0: also on the show, the choir that's on fire, Mr. Buchanan and S.O.B. 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
0: 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Ricky Dillon, New Generation, Vincent Bohannon, S.O.B., the Chicago Mass Choir, and Indy Mass Choir. 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

0: before on the show, the choir that's on fire, Mr. Muhammad and S.O.B. 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

0: also on the show, the choir that's on fire, Mr. Buchanan and S.O.B. Get ready to shout the owls, Vincent Bohannon, S.O.B., Ricky Dillon, New G, and the Chicago Mass Choir!
1: Jesus promised he'll take care of me.
0: Plus, get the clues early that night for the opening number, a 45-member indie all-star choir directed by five of Indy's hottest choir directors together! Ricky Dillon, New Generation, Vincent Bohannon, S.O.B., the Chicago Mass Choir, and Indy Mass Choir. You get four choirs for just $59. Tickets available at the Clues Hall box office Wednesday through Friday or at King Ribs. But get your tickets today for the Celebration of Choirs, May 31st at Clues Hall!

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We've been

0: also on the show, the choir that's on fire, Mr. Buchanan and S.O.B. Get ready to shout the owls, Vincent Bohannon, S.O.B., Ricky Dillon, New G, and the Chicago Mass Choir!
1: Jesus promised he'll take care of me.
0: Plus, get the clues early that night for the opening number, a 45-member indie all-star choir directed by five of Indy's hottest choir directors together! Ricky Dillon, New Generation, Vincent Bohannon, S.O.B., the Chicago Mass Choir, and Indy Mass Choir. You get four choirs for just $59. 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

0: also on the show, the choir that's on fire, Mr. Buchanan and S.O.B. 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
1: Jesus promised he'll take care of me.
0: 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Ricky Dillon, New Generation, Vincent Bohannon, S.O.B., the Chicago Mass Choir, and Indy Mass Choir. 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
0: 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AJ Joyner's hanging. You never know who's going to show up on Trust God Tuesday. 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
1: 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Because the King placed it on the inside of you. 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

0: also on the show, the choir that's on fire, Mr. Buchanan and S.O.B. Get ready to shout the owls, Vincent Bohannon, S.O.B., Ricky Dillon, New G, and the Chicago Mass Choir!
1: Jesus promised he'll take care of me.
0: Plus, get the clues early that night for the opening number, a 45-member indie all-star choir directed by five of Indy's hottest choir directors together! Ricky Dillon, New Generation, Vincent Bohannon, S.O.B., the Chicago Mass Choir, and Indy Mass Choir. You get four choirs for just $59. 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
1: Hallelujah. 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One, two, three, say. 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

0: also on the show, the choir that's on fire, Mr. Buchanan and S.O.B. Get ready to shout the owls, Vincent Bohannon, S.O.B., Ricky Dillon, New G, and the Chicago Mass Choir!
1: Jesus promised he'll take care of me.
0: Plus, get the clues early that night for the opening number, a 45-member indie all-star choir directed by five of Indy's hottest choir directors together! Ricky Dillon, New Generation, Vincent Bohannon, S.O.B., the Chicago Mass Choir, and Indy Mass Choir. You get four choirs for just $59. 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

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Not today. 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
1: 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Let him know. Hallelujah. I don't know about you tonight, but somebody may be crying, but I come to let you know that God can

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Rain out.

0: also on the show, the choir that's on fire, Mr. Buchanan and S.O.B. Get ready to shout the owls, Vincent Bohannon, S.O.B., Ricky Dillon, New G, and the Chicago Mass Choir!
1: Jesus promised he'll take care of me.
0: Plus, get the clues early that night for the opening number, a 45-member indie all-star choir directed by five of Indy's hottest choir directors together! Ricky Dillon, New Generation, Vincent Bohannon, S.O.B., the Chicago Mass Choir, and Indy Mass Choir. 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
0: 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God's got a blessing.
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0: 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Come on. Sing this with me. Come on, say, God's got a blessing.
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1: 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You know, people really like her.
0: 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AJ Joyner's hanging. You never know who's going to show up on Trust God Tuesday. And it's an opportunity for you to show up as well on the phone lines. 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
1: Last always. 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

0: also on the show, the choir that's on fire, Mr. Buchanan and S.O.B. 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
1: Jesus promised he'll take care of me.
0: Plus, get the clues early that night for the opening number, a 45-member indie all-star choir directed by five of Indy's hottest choir directors together! Ricky Dillon, New Generation, Vincent Bohannon, S.O.B., the Chicago Mass Choir, and Indy Mass Choir. 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

0: also on the show, the choir that's on fire, Mr. Buchanan and S.O.B. 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
1: Jesus promised he'll take care of me.
0: Plus, get the clues early that night for the opening number, a 45-member indie all-star choir directed by five of Indy's hottest choir directors together! Ricky Dillon, New Generation, Vincent Bohannon, S.O.B., the Chicago Mass Choir, and Indy Mass Choir. You get four choirs for just $59. 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

0: my boy Jonathan McReynolds with Make Room. And before that, you heard E.J. Fields, new artist with Mercy Endure. 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

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He is the Lord of hosts. He is our master. Come on. He is our savior. Come on. He is our

0: May we please pause for a minute of prayer, because when prayers become a habit, blessings become a daily occurrence. A prayer of gratitude can be as simple as saying or thinking, "Thank you, God. I love you and I praise your holy name." Prayers can be both spoken and thought, and are really best when that occurs at the same time, because the essence of prayer is the feeling that is generated, whether it's physical or mental. Just think for a moment about how good it makes you feel when someone expresses their gratitude to you. That feeling of warmth that is indescribably pleasurable. It just outright makes you happy, regardless of what your mood was before that feeling of joy permeated your very being. Now multiply that feeling of joy by billions, as throughout the world and in countless different languages, we offer up our gratitude to God. Thank you, God. We love you and we praise your holy name. Amen and hallelujah.
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0: also on the show, the choir that's on fire, Mr. Buchanan and S.O.B. 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
0: 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Ricky Dillon, New Generation, Vincent Bohannon, S.O.B., the Chicago Mass Choir, and Indy Mass Choir. 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
5: Hey, family. The Celebration of Choirs featuring gospel giant Ricky Diller and Nuji, Vincent Bohannon and SOV, Chicago Mass Choir, just to name a few, is hitting the stage right here in Indianapolis on May 31st at 6:30 p.m. Clues Hall is the place to be for a night packed with energy, high praise, and those songs that are going to take you all the way back. And listen, let's just say there may be a few moments during the night that you do not want to miss. 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I'm the Rita Green, bringing you the good news with the Praise Indy Report.
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8: Yes, good morning, everybody. This is Benita Barringer, calling from Huntersville, North Carolina, and I'm calling to say happy belated birthday to my classmate, Beverly Crawford. She celebrated it on yesterday. Beverly, I love you, but God loves you more. And everybody in the Get Up Church, have a blessed and wonderful day.
9: Good morning, Marie Thomas, Darlington, South Carolina. My birthday shout-out goes to my pastor, Reverend Antonio Black, out of Florence, South Carolina. That's coming from First Lady, his wife, children, parents, siblings, family, friends, also himself, Pastor Antonio Black, and the Green Hill Missionary Baptist Church family. Thank you all for what all you are doing and continue to be blessed.
10: My name is Spring Hawkins-Scott. I'm from Warrington, Virginia, and my shout out is a shout of thanks to God above for blessing me to step into my 74th birthday.
11: I'm Richard Williams. I'm calling from Florida, and I want to give a shout-out to my granddaughter, Carly, and to my daughter, Spangeria. Happy birthday. Thank you. Pops, love y'all.
12: Okay, my name is Jackie. I'm calling from Virginia, and my birthday shout-out is for my daughter, Jamae. Her birthday is today. Happy birthday, Jamae. I know you're not hearing this right now, but I hope you hear it. Thank you, thank you, thank you for being the daughter that you are to me, for being all that you have been to me over the years. I wish you a happy, happy, happy birthday. I hope you're enjoying your day. I hope you will enjoy your day. And I love you. Happy, happy, happy birthday, Jamae.
13: My name is Shemetta. I'm calling from Charlotte, North Carolina. And my shout out is to my aunt, LaTanya Lloyd.
14: Good morning. This is Elora from Jacksonville, Florida. I want to give a big happy birthday to my granddaughter, Samia, who turned 6 years old today. God bless you and happy birthday.
15: All right. My name is Kimberly Howard. I'm calling from Columbus, Ohio. My birthday shout out is to my son, Stephen Howard. He's turning 32 years old today. Happy birthday, Steve-o. Mommy loves you.
5: Happy birthday, everybody. Thank you so much for sharing your birthday love this morning. We got any more birthdays in the Get Up Church?
7: I got to say happy birthday to this brother, Chris Etheridge. Chris Etheridge used to come get me and take me to New Mercies and Mesa, and I would be like, I ain't got a ride, and I ain't got it. And he would come get me, and he just loved on me and made sure I was a proper member. 24 years later, Chris, love you, dog.
5: Nice, nice. Proper member is so funny. Like a proper member? I don't know.
6: Proper like a fake member?
5: Like a fake member? You're a fake member?
6: I got a birthday.
7: She's okay, still mad ahead. About that fake Israel. Cousin and fake
6: Rice. And Israel Houghton's birthday is today as well.
7: It is.
5: Well, happy birthday, everybody. Thank you for sharing the love. Stick around. We got more on the way. It's Get Up Mornings.
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0: also on the show, the choir that's on fire, Mr. Buchanan and S.O.B. Get ready to shout the owls, Vincent Bohannon, S.O.B., Ricky Dillon, New G, and the Chicago Mass Choir!
1: Jesus promised he'll take care of me.
0: 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Ricky Dillon, New Generation, Vincent Bohannon, S.O.B., the Chicago Mass Choir, and Indy Mass Choir. 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
8: Hey, Indy, let's check in and see what the roads are looking like this morning.
9: 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On the south side, we have delays on 65 northbound from Raymond to the south split. On the east side, it's slow on 70 westbound from Rural to the north split. North side, delays on 465 eastbound from Ditch to Meridian. Heavy eastbound from Keystone to 69 due to an earlier stall. 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
5: Hey, family. 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

0: also on the show, the choir that's on fire, Mr. Muhammad and S.O.B. Get ready to shout the owls, Vincent Bohannon, S.O.B., Ricky Dillon, New G, and the Chicago Mass Choir!
1: Jesus promised he'll take care of me.
0: 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Ricky Dillon, New Generation, Vincent Bohannon, S.O.B., the Chicago Mass Choir, and Indy Mass Choir. You get four choirs for just $59. 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

0: people on the show, the choir that's on fire, Mr. Buchanan and S.O.B. 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You get four choirs for just $59. 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

0: also on the show, the choir that's on fire, Mr. Buchanan and S.O.B. Get ready to shout the owls, Vincent Bohannon, S.O.B., Ricky Dillon, New G, and the Chicago Mass Choir!
1: Jesus promised he'll take care of me.
0: Plus, get the clues early that night for the opening number, a 45-member indie all-star choir directed by five of Indy's hottest choir directors together! Ricky Dillon, New Generation, Vincent Bohannon, S.O.B., the Chicago Mass Choir, and Indy Mass Choir. You get four choirs for just $59. 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
4: Let's check in and see what the roads are looking like this morning.
5: Good morning. We have delays on the south side on 65 northbound from Keystone to the south split. 6570 slow northbound from the south split to Washington. On the east side, it's jammed on 70 westbound from Shadeland to the north split. North side, delays on 465 eastbound from 865 to Meridian. Westbound from Meridian to Michigan. On the east side, it's slow on 465, northbound from I-70 to 56th Street. South side, delays on 465, eastbound from I-65 to Emerson. North side, slow on 69, southbound from 116th Street to 465. I'm Maria Arnold with traffic. Forget It Mornings with Erica Campbell on Praise AM 1310 95.
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3: Hey, family. The Celebration of Choirs featuring gospel giant Ricky Diller and New G, Vincent Bohannon and SOV, Chicago Mass Choir, just to name a few, is hitting the stage right here in Indianapolis on May 31st at 6:30 p.m. Clues Hall is the place to be for a night packed with energy, high praise, and those songs that are going to take you all the way back. And listen, let's just say there may be a few moments during the night that you do not want to miss. Run and grab your tickets. 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Don't wait until it's sold out and you have to hear about history in the making that will never happen again. 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I'm the Rita Green, bringing you the good news with the Praise Indy Report.
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4: All right, Cheryl, what are we talking about today?
3: All right, so I thought this was interesting. My local news channel did a poll and asked viewers how they felt about street performers. So street performers are real big here in D.C. and I'm sure in L.A. I'm sure they're big everywhere. But here they have these gospel go-go bands, right? So they have the makeshift ones on the corner, and you'll see the young boys beating on like crates and, buckets and things. Mm-hmm, and it's always fire. But if you can imagine, it was like a lot of people who don't do street performers. Now we're in the arts, so we probably can appreciate a street performer and understand their grind and all of that. But what if the street performer isn't that good? Or what if you live near them or work near them and you keep hearing these songs over and over and over and over again? A lot of folk was like, yeah, I'm not down for them. Or like if you're doing transit and you're getting on the subway or a bus and they are in the way and all the things. So I just want to hear from the Get Up Church. What do you think about street performers? I don't have a problem with them, but what do y'all think about them?
5: You know,
4: no, I don't have a problem with it. It's a man named Mr. Lavelle that stands in the corner. Mr. Lavelle been there for some years. My kids know him. We give him money. We didn't give him clothes. And the kids are always like, where does he live? So he leaves, but he comes back and he performs. And, I can tell that he was in the Marines and the stuff that because he has all these cardboard messages, I think. Did he say the Marines did something to him and messed with his mind or something? So, you know, they're a little off, but I enjoy Mr. Lavelle. I ain't gonna lie.
5: There's
3: think about him, Griff?
5: What they call the street performers outside of America is called buskers, right? And then they have big busker weeks where it's all, you know, people balancing things and people. I'm a fan because you have to. I love Michael Collier, the comedian, because he started at Venice Beach and he started just talking to people until he had a circle around him like he was doing. And that's how he started comedy. And it's really the whole art of busking is just really getting people's attention and then being good. You know, the New Yorkans, them people got, they got it down. You go to Times Square, you're going to see a real transformer. You're going to see fire. And you can catch one on the subway casually. Somebody might just get on while you reading, you're looking at your phone and go, start spreading the news. Now, if you look up, you got to pay them. But most New Yorkers, they just ignore them.
4: New Yorkers, it will ignore you so good.
5: A whole Broadway song.
3: Man.
5: Start spreading. It'd be 5 a.m. You'd be like, sir.
4: You don't be quiet.
5: And then I ain't from near Cheryl, so I'm looking at the whole thing.
4: Griff,
5: I'm leaving today. So when everybody get off, he looking at me like, oh, you got to pay.
4: Money. You
5: look
4: gotta
5: at
4: pay.
5: Me the whole. I'm like, you right, sir.
4: Oh, God.
5: Anyway.
4: So, Griff is crazy. How do y'all feel about street performers? 877-242-2426. That's 877-242-2426. How do you feel about street performers? We got jugglers that stand on the corner like about half a mile down. I'd be like, you better go here. Yeah. Give us a call. We want to know.
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3: All right, y'all, it's time for the Get Up Poll, and we want to know, are you a fan of street performers, eh?
4: All right, guys, who's on the line today?
5: All right, Shannon from Temple Hills is on the line. Shannon, how do you feel about street performers?
6: Good morning, Get Up Church. Y'all won't stop harassing us. I am a street performer,
5: okay.
6: And God has given me the gift of poetry, and I will say an encouraging word to anyone who is willing to listen.
5: And we love street performers. You know, you said that. We are artsy.
6: Don't go there, y'all. Let me tell y'all something. My poetry is straight from the Lord, and it encourages a lot of people. So I am all for street performers because I am definitely one.
5: Awesome. Thank you so much. Thank you for calling, Shannon.
6: Sir, y'all gonna stop playing with me. I'm gonna meet you again down at what is it, Costa Rica?
5: Osteria Costa.
6: Osteria Costa.
5: All right, sis. Thank you, honey. We gotta run. Bye bye.
6: Bye.
5: Michelle in Atlanta is on the line. How do you feel about street performers, Michelle?
7: I absolutely love them.
5: Mm-hmm.
7: I'm originally from New Orleans, so I grew up seeing the street performers in the quarters and, you know, such as St. Louis Cathedral. But not only that, we would break out in a second line in the neighborhood. Somebody started beating a drum. Somebody else come out with a trumpet. The next thing you know, we walking down the street and we got a crowd.
5: I absolutely love it.
7: Yeah.
5: Oh, man. Yeah, New Orleans is good for it. I love it.
7: Yeah,
5: thank you so much.
7: Yes, ma'am.
5: All right.
7: Bye-bye.
5: Electa from Alabama's on the line. How you feel about street performers, Electa?
8: I absolutely adore them. I love a good street performer because a lot of them are very humble, and they take what they do to heart. No matter, like, whatever they're doing is what God gave them to do. And they don't have to be in the spotlight. They just got to be right there to do it.
5: I love a good street performer. Me too. Thank you, Electa.
8: Y'all have a blessed day. Love you guys.
5: All right, Dwight from Maryland's on the line. Dwight, how do you feel about street performers?
9: Well, thank you, first of all, for taking my call. I feel very, very positive. I have a very, very inspirational story. My son started out as a busker when he was at college at Morgan State University. This was several years ago. And I sent him a video of a busker that I saw, and I was like, son, come out and do this. And he was afraid and nervous, but then he started doing it on King Street in Alexandria, Virginia. Mm-hmm. And from that, he's gone on now. He was noticed, and he's traveling, opening up for a very famous Iranian comedian who's been on tour internationally all around the world.
5: Wow.
9: He's performed at Times Square from that. He's performed at some of the, you know, the MGM Stadium.
5: Yeah.
9: And so, yeah, I feel very, very positive about street performers. I tip them whenever I see them.
5: Yeah.
9: And I don't care if they're just starting out or if, you know, I've heard them for a while. You never know, because there are some polished musicians that are out there and they are doing their thing.
5: That's absolutely true. Thank you so much for sharing your story. That's good. Thank you. Bye-bye.
9: Bye-bye.
5: Dale from Charlotte's on the line. What's going on, Dale? How you feel about street performers?
10: Now, let's make sure we make the delineation. Because if you win the house of the Lord and you lift in your voice to praise the Lord, we don't care how you sound, just give him praise.
5: Right.
10: But if you are on the street corner and you sound like Biz Markie, you got what I did. Please don't. Please don't.
5: The Biz made money off of that song, though, bro.
10: He did, and I don't even know why, because it was funny and it was hilarious. And every time you got utter a note sounding like a dying coyote. Please don't give me that. Not at all. I've heard street performers that sound like a Jonathan Reynolds or a Smokey Norville just out the box, and it's like, wow, please somebody discover these folks. But for the others. That'd be kind of like the Biz.
5: Be out there with talent, please, is what you said.
10: Please don't. That's what I'm saying. Be silent in your meditation. Amen.
5: Thank you, Dale. Love you, bro. Thank you for calling.
10: Love you, too. Take care.
5: All right, bye-bye.
10: Bye.
3: See, it's pretty even. What y'all think? It's some people, nobody hates them. Yeah, ain't nobody bother nobody. Just, you know, if you feel like doing the whole, your rendition of Cats off Broadway by yourself over there by the garbage
4: Michael
3: can.
4: Or Michael Jackson with the nice white paint on your face.
1: Oh, it's a bunch of Michael Jackson ones. Oh,
3: I'm not mad at the Michael Jackson ones. They kind of get it in. They work a couple dollars if you got a couple dollars.
4: I love that couple online where she's supporting her man and he rapping. She going, boom, boom, boom.
3: Oh, yeah.
4: She my favorite, man. Boom, boom, boom. She's a Hail Mary. She's supporting her man down. You hear me? Y'all stick around. We got more on the way. Clearly, we like street performances. Get up,
3: what
4: morning.
3: She do? What she doing?
4: Boom, boom, boom.
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3: Good morning, Circle City. Let's see how it's moving on the roads this morning.
14: Good morning. We have delays on the south side on 65, northbound from Keystone to the south split. On the east side, it's jammed on 70, westbound from Shadeland to the north split. North side, slow on 465, westbound from Meridian to Michigan, and eastbound from 865 to Meridian. On the east side, it's slow on 465, northbound from I-70 to 56th Street. South side, sluggish on 465, eastbound from 65 to Emerson. North side, delays on 69, southbound from 116th Street to 465. Speedway got a crash 21st and Country Club Road. I'm Maria Arnold with traffic for Get Up Mornings with Erica Campbell on Praise AM 1310 95.
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0: also on the show, the choir that's on fire, Mr. Buchanan and S.O.B. Get ready to shout the owls, Vincent Bohannon, S.O.B., Ricky Dillon, New G, and the Chicago Mass Choir!
1: Jesus promised he'll take care of me.
0: 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Ricky Dillon, New Generation, Vincent Bohannon, S.O.B., the Chicago Mass Choir, and Indy Mass Choir. 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
2: What Luke describes in Luke chapter 7, verse number 11. Now it happened the day after that Jesus went to a city called Nain, and many of his disciples went with him in a large crowd. And when he came near the gate of the city, behold, a dead man was being carried out, the only son of his mother, and she was a widow. And a large crowd from the city was with this woman, this widow. Verse 13, when the Lord saw her, he had compassion on her and said to her, "Do not weep." Then he came and touched the open coffin, and those who carried this dead man stood still. And he said, "Young man, I say to you, arise." So he who was dead sat up and began to speak, and he presented him to his mother. Then fear came upon all, reverence came upon all, and they glorified God, saying, "A great prophet has risen among us, and God has visited his people." And this report about him went throughout all Judea and all the surrounding region. Verse 15, after Jesus told the young man to rise up, the Bible says that he who was dead sat up and started talking. And God and Jesus presented him to his mother. I want to explore this thought today. Very simple. Resurrection on Mother's Day. Resurrection on Mother's Day. Did you hear about what happened Tuesday? Somebody voted for a dead man. May 5th was the primaries here in Indianapolis, and I pray that you all went out and casted your vote. But there was somebody on the ballot by the name of Bob Kern. He was one of the candidates for the Marion County clerk. He was on the ballot, but unfortunately, this brother died on April 3rd. He died a few days after they began to mail out the ballots across the city. And so the city decided that they were going to leave this dead man on the ballot. And Bob Kern, who passed away on April 3rd, received over 4,000 votes. Matter of fact, somebody in this room might have voted for a dead man on Tuesday. 4,000 votes. And that was significant because the winner only won by 2,000 votes. 4,000 people across the county decided that they were going to put their trust, their hope, their vote to a dead man. And I'm speaking to somebody today because there's somebody in this room. You have put your trust, your hope, your future, your plans to a dead person. They may be alive physically, but emotionally, psychologically, spiritually, they're dead. There is something on the inside of them that has disconnected them from the life that God has created for them to live. But I'm so glad that you're here today, because I want to remind you that death doesn't have to be the end. But Jesus has packaged resurrection as a Mother's Day gift for you. Because I want you to remember that when your hope dies out, resurrection is just getting started. This is what Luke 7 essentially is trying to get us to understand, because we meet this woman in Luke 7, and the Bible shows us that this woman in Luke chapter 7 is very familiar.

0: with death. She's become intimate with death. She knows what death sounds like. She knows what it feels like. She knows what it smells like. She's experienced death. The Bible says on this particular day, she is leading a funeral procession because her son has died. Her son, her only son, has passed away. And to make matters that more worse, she's a widow. So she's grieving one man, and now she's getting ready to bury another man. She knows what it's like to deal with death. She knows what it's like to deal with a tragic situation. She is a widow. She is a Jewish woman in the Roman Empire. I mean, it's bad enough to be a Jew in the Roman Empire. And now she's dealing with layered oppression because she's just not just a Jew in the Roman Empire. She's a woman in a male-dominated society. And then to make matters even more worse, she's a widow. She's at the bottom of the social order. She is the most vulnerable amongst the vulnerable. She is a Jewish woman in a male-dominated Roman Empire society. And we know what that feels like, right? To be the bottom of the social order. I mean, we feeling the impact of that even today. With these executive orders that are being passed and laws that are being changed and redistricting that is happening because they are trying to gut the Voting Rights Act. They're trying to quiet our voices. And for those who think that your vote doesn't matter, then explain to me, why are they working so hard for your vote not to count? Because we know what it's like to navigate at the bottom of the social order. And what can we say about our black women? Our black women who know what it's like to be this woman in Luke chapter 7. Because to be a Jewish woman in the Roman Empire is like being a black woman in America. You're not just dealing with one layer of oppression. You're dealing with multiple layers of oppression. It's like what Kimberly Crenshaw coined intersectionality. It is the overlapping of oppression. So you're not just dealing with racism as a black person, but you're dealing with sexism as a woman. And not you're not just dealing with the pains and the obstacles in the corporate space, but now even in your social life, as you're trying to protect yourself from sexual violence and domestic abuse, to the black woman who's dealing with that intersectionality, where over 400,000 black women have lost their jobs since Trump took office, where they defunded DEI and the resources that you need in order to progress as a black woman in America. And then to make matters that more worse, when it comes to birth mortality, where out of 100,000 black women who give birth, 50 of them die at birth while giving birth, compared to 14 white women. I'm trying to give you the picture of what it feels like to have to deal with the layered oppression, with intersectionality, with being at the bottom of the social order. This is what this woman is dealing with. She is a Jewish woman in a male-dominated society in the Roman Empire, and now she's trying to navigate a system to where her survival is dependent on the male family member in her life. And now that her husband has died, she was getting her protection, her provision, her legal standing, her stability from her son. But now her son has died. And who is she depending on? Who is she looking to? She is carrying dead weight. Here is a woman who is surrounded by dead men. Okay, y'all quiet, because I'm sure there's some sister who can testify to the fact you know what it's like to be surrounded by dead men. A dead husband, a dead son, a dead brother, a dead friend. And if you can't relate to carrying the weight of a dead man, all of us knows what it's like to try to navigate dead seasons and handling dead situations, because we know what it's like to have to live in a dead home, in a dead marriage, raising dead children, operating with dead dreams and dead energy and dead purpose. No wonder why this woman is crying. No wonder why this woman is mourning. No wonder why this woman is weeping. She is dealing with the weight of a dead husband and a dead son. She's dealing with the weight of grief. Now her economy has collapsed. She's at the bottom of the social order. And as she is grieving, the entire community is grieving behind her, because this community understands the importance of coming alongside grieving mothers. And I don't know what this young man died of, but we don't have to use much Holy Ghost imagination to determine how young men are dying in our communities. Because like the city of Nain, the city of Indianapolis knows what it's like to have young men leading in funeral processions. I don't know what this young man died of. Maybe it was gun violence. Maybe it was untreated trauma. Maybe it was undiagnosed bipolar schizophrenia. Maybe depression or anxiety got a hold of him. Maybe it was hopelessness. Maybe it was his anger or his rage. Maybe it was systemic oppression and broken systems. Maybe it was spiritual emptiness. We know what it's like, because we have too many funerals with young people, too many candlelight ceremonies, too many balloon releases, too many RIP t-shirts, too many mothers crying and grieving. And now the community is grieving alongside their mother, like Mammy Teal, who decided that I'm going to leave this casket open so the country can see the impact what white supremacy did to my son. And all the way up to Sabrina Fulton, the mother of Trayvon Martin, because we all know what it's like to have to come alongside grieving mothers, weeping mothers. But I'm so glad that the God we serve turns an ear to weeping women. I'm so glad that the God we serve turns his ear to mourning mothers. And that's why I want to create space for all the mourning mamas in the room today, all the weeping women, all the crying sisters, because if we can be honest, there's somebody in the room today, some mama who is crying today. You're crying because your child has yet to receive a hope in Christ. You're crying because they've yet to be baptized. They've yet to join the church, and you prayed for that child, and you brought that child to the house of God, and you went to God in prayer for that child, but your child is still lost spiritually, and it has you grieving. There's some mama in here today grieving because your son is following the example of another dead man, some dead rapper, some dead social media influencer.
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7: Good morning, and welcome to Tuesday Morning Grace. I'm your host, Dr. Clyde Posley, Jr. I'm the senior pastor of the Antioch Fountain of Grace Church, located at 704 East 32nd Street. The Tuesday Morning Grace program is designed to minister to you the biblical teaching about God's grace so that you can have your day empowered and we can walk and face the challenges in our world today, knowing that the help of God, the grace of God, is on our side. Tune in right now. Let's hear what God is doing for us in the Word of God.
8: Well, God bless you again. And we're delighted to be here at Tuesday Morning Grace, the Bible study designed specifically to be conduits of God's grace onto your lives. And so let's move forward. I want to call your attention to the book of Luke, chapter number 18. I want to read a few of the verses there in chapter number 18. Beginning at verse number 1, amen. And here's what it says as I read from the King James Version, from the book of Luke, chapter number 18, and as I start reading at verse number 1, amen. It says, and he spake this parable unto them to this end, that men ought always pray and not to faint. He said there was in a city a judge, which feared not God, neither regarded man. And there was a widow in that city, and she came unto him, saying, avenge me my adversary. And he would not for a while. But afterwards he said within himself, though I fear not God, nor regard man, yet because this widow troubleth me, I will avenge her, lest by her continual coming she weary me. And the Lord said, hear what the unjust judge said, and shall not God avenge his own elect, which cried day and night unto him, though he bear long with them? I tell you that he will avenge them speedily. Nevertheless, when the Son of Man cometh, shall he find faith on earth? I want to tell somebody today, don't give up. Don't give up. That's the title to the Tuesday Morning Grace message today. The message is entitled today, Don't Give Up. Justice is a running theme throughout the Bible, Dr. Gator. It cannot be denied. Stacey R. Shields used to say, without fear of successful contradiction, he would say, as he made a point that he felt that was salient, one that could not be overcome by a successful argument, Dr. Shields would say, without fear of successful contradiction. And I say that same thing today. Without fear of anybody being able to dispute what I'm saying successfully, justice is a running theme throughout the Bible. When I say a running thing, I mean if you start with Genesis and you walk down through what is ultimately the revelation of how God is going to ultimately cause his people to triumph over evil in the book of the Revelation, you will find a running theme of God avenging the mistreatment of people by other people. If you look, we know Moses. We don't just know Moses because his mother put him in the river and he was discovered by the Egyptians and raised by the Egyptians. But we also know Moses because God used Moses there in Exodus chapter 3, through speaking to him through a burning bush to cause the overthrow, to start the process of the overthrow of the Egyptian pharaoh, who was mistreating what Moses did not know, but what later found out were his own countrymen. Israel, the Egyptians were afraid of the multiplication and the favor that was on the growth of the Jews, despite their harsh treatment of the Jews. And so God raised up Moses to bring justice and liberation to the children of Israel. You will find that same theme over in God's dealing with Elijah. Justice, despite it being a while before it took place. King, wicked, jellyback, spineless King Ahab, king who was king of Israel, had a wife named Jezebel who ran the house. And subsequently, because she ran her king, the king's house, she was actually running Israel treacherously. But God raised up Elijah to bring justice to the people of Israel and to overthrow Jezebel, because justice is a running theme throughout the scripture. And after a period of 350 years of silence, God raised up a great Galilean, brought him down through 42 generations. One day gave him an earthly suit, which was his ticket, and used that ticket to hitch up to a train that we call woman. He rode that train for 9 months. After 9 months, he came, was born in Bethlehem and reared in Nazareth. And that Jesus became the avenger of wickedness against God's people, because justice is a running theme throughout the scripture. One of the problems, though, one of the difficulties, if you will, of the justice that God desires to come to his people, it is actually not seen in the oppressor only, but one of the caveats that comes with expecting justice from God is sometimes how long it takes God to manifest the justice, which is a running theme throughout scripture. How am I doing, Dr. Gator? I'm trying to call somebody to understand here that the truth is justice is a running theme, but sometimes what God wants for us, which is justice in this regard, in this text, takes longer than some of us actually want it to come. Come here, let me talk to you. Ease up closer to the camera so I can tell you. It's not just with justice, which is sometimes the things that we want that from God take longer to manifest than we want them to take. Sometimes what God has promised takes longer than we'd like it to take. Sometimes what we know God can do takes a moment for God to do. And it bothers us sometimes. There are even times, if you let me digress for a moment, like in the book of Matthew, chapter number 15, there is silence from God. I wish somebody was hearing what I'm saying here. In Matthew, if you let me digress, and I preach Sunday morning, in Matthew chapter 15, that sometimes the very God who is able to bring to pass what it is that he has promised, and we come to him like the woman who came to Jesus from Canaan about her daughter vexed with a devil in Matthew chapter 15. Sometimes, as we go to God, the God who's able takes longer than we want him to take. Here is the question and the central bridge that I'm using as a conduit to get to my theme today. My theme as in my thesis today in this form of a question. What do you do when you are believing God for a thing and that thing is taking longer to come to pass than what you said? What do you do when it looks like what he said is taking longer than you ever expected? There are many individuals whose faith, if it were a ship, is actually shipwrecked on the side of the sea of life because God has taken longer than they expect. There are individuals who are backslidden from the house of the living God because God has taken longer than they expect. There are some people who think church and church people are a fraud because God often takes longer than what we expect. There are people who have given up on relationships because what they want in the relationship has taken longer than they expect. And there are many individuals who equate God taking too long, my friend Steve Douglas. There are people who decide to equate God's long process with God saying no in the process. But let me look you straight in the eye, my brothers and sisters, and tell you that waiting does not mean you have not won. I need you to understand today that just because it takes some time doesn't mean, or there's some trouble in the process, it does not mean that the God who said he would shall not. The Bible says it like this in the book of Hebrews, chapter number 10. You have need of patience so that after you have done the will of God, it shall come, you shall receive your reward. And I want to encourage somebody today. Have thou not seen, has thou not heard that the Lord, the everlasting God, the creator of the ends of the earth, fainteth not? There is no searching of his understanding. He giveth power to the faint and to them that have no might, according to Isaiah chapter 40. He gives them strength. He goes on to say, even the youth shall faint and be weary. Help me somebody. And the young men shall utterly fall. Here it is right here. But they that wait upon the Lord shall renew their strength. They shall mount up with wings as eagles. They shall run and not be weary. They shall walk and not faint. I don't know who I'm talking to directly today, but I want to tell you, God is not through with you yet. James Cleveland used to say it like this, please be patient with me. God is not through with me yet. When God get through with me, I shall come forth as pure gold. Gold is the precious metal that James Cleveland is trying to symbolize that waits on those that will wait on God. I tell you that gold is the precious metal that James Cleveland is trying to use to symbolize this truth to people. That if you wait on God, there's a blessing, there's a payday someday if you just wait on God. Don't give up on God. But Pastor, how do we do it? When God has taken long, God wants us to have justice, or God wants us to have what we pray for. Lord, use me this morning to transform somebody's faith so that they get back in faith and get off the sidelines, get off the bench, Coleman, and get back into what God told you. Because God is the same yesterday, today, and forever. It has not come to pass because the atmosphere is not completely right for it yet. I got to tell somebody something. Sometimes we often think that God is waiting because he has said no, when the truth is God is shaping an atmosphere even when you don't see him in construction. I wish somebody was hearing what I'm saying. I'm trying to encourage somebody. Just because you don't see them in construction, God in construction, does not mean that God is not constructing what he said. Let me give you this analogy to kind of help somebody to understand today. The house I'm sitting in right now, the Lord blessed me to build it from the ground up. But I was so busy doing so many other things that while they were building the house, I would try to get out here to see the actual processes. But I was always so busy and I didn't live right near here at the time. And so I would always seem to miss them while they were working. I need you to understand something. But this funny thing was happening, Dr. Coleman. Funny thing that was happening. I would miss them when I showed up. If I showed up early, they seemed like they hadn't started. I couldn't see them working. When I showed up later, they were already done. It seemed, I never got to see them actually in construction. But I could tell that the foundation had been poured, though I didn't see them pour it. I could tell that the framing was happening when I came back, but I didn't see them do the framing. I could tell that the trestles had been placed at the top, but I didn't see them place the trestles. I came in one day and there were doors and windows and mud and sheetrock and mud on the floor, but I didn't see them do it. I need somebody to help me today, help you to understand that just because I didn't see them building the building didn't mean that the workers weren't working on the building. They were sending up my timber at the same time, even though I didn't see them doing it. And I need somebody to understand today, you may not see God's work permit, but God is working. You may not see God framing the favorite that he has for you. But God is up to something. You may not see God shaping the roof like you want it to be shaped, but the roof is being shaped. You may not see God manifesting things like you want him to manifest things. But can I tell you something? Be still and know. Be still and know that God, even though you don't see him, this is true. He's our refuge, Psalm 46 says. God is our refuge and he's our strength. He's a very help in times of trouble. Therefore, shall not we fear. Though the earth be removed and though the mountains shake with the swelling thereof. Listen, there is a river. The streams whereof shall make glad the city of God. And do you know what? God is in the midst of her and she shall not be moved. He's on your side even when you have trouble waiting on him. He's waiting. He's on your side. He's doing what he said. Even when you have trouble waiting on him. But Bishop, how do you wait? How do you behave while you're waiting on a blessing? Do you give up? What does the scripture say? From this example that of a woman who was believing God, who had to wait longer than she wanted to. And somebody listen to me right now, although you're lazy with the love button, although you're lazy with your comments because you're scared to say amen, and you're maybe overwhelmed with the reality that I would bring this message amid what you are facing right now, somebody needs to know there is a procedure. There is a divine process because God has put somebody in your face this morning who is facing what you are dealing with maybe right now. Here's a woman in this text that Luke, who was not an apostle, but a disciple. He was not one of the 12, but a physician who was known to keep copious notes. So therefore his writings were trusted because as a physician, he took notes and was known to be accurate as he wrote down cures that had worked on other people. They didn't have the internet back then. They didn't have note on their phone. They didn't have the cloud. So Luke, as a physician, wrote his notes. And people trusted this physician's notes. And so that is the primary thing the Holy Spirit used to bring him into a place where the council at least of 325 would trust his writings. And that's how Luke finds himself in the Holy Writ. Luke, the author of this text, gives us a parable, which is an earthly story designed to teach heavenly principles. Luke gives us this text by way of a parable and tells us, first of all, about a woman's desire and how it's handled. A woman's desire and how it's handled. In this text, where this woman finds herself, there is a judge in a city that does not trust God. He's more than God. He more than doesn't trust God. He's an atheist. The Bible said he doesn't fear God, nor does he regard man. As far as he's concerned, this term comes from he does not acknowledge God. And so here's an individual who does not acknowledge God nor the people of God. It's worse than that. This is a judge who's in charge of metering out what is just and right for people that has no regard for God and no regard for God's people and no regard, my brothers and sisters, for people, period. The Bible says he does not fear God, nor does he regard man. That's any people. He is discompassionate. He does not care about people. And this woman finds herself needing justice from an unjust man. The Bible says that this widow in this city came unto him saying, I've got an enemy and who is assaulting me. I have an injury of some sort, maybe physical, maybe financial, but you are the judge and I need you to avenge my adversary. And the Bible says he would not for a while. And her situation, having been met with lack of compassion and unconcern, could have made her quit. She could have decided, you know what, I'm through. When could she have decided that in verse 4? In verse 4 it says, and he would not for a while. And he never did it because he cared about her. She could have quit, but he, his own fatigue became favor for her. His fatigue became favor for her. What do you mean? The Bible says, for though I fear not God, nor regard man, yet because this widow troubleth me, I will avenge her, lest by her continual coming, she weary me. Can I tell you something? Here's the reason you can't quit on God. Because God is so all over what your desire is, he will move on people who don't care anything about him because of how he feels about you. I wish somebody heard what I was saying. I need you to know that this text tells me, Shanice, that God loves me and cares so much about favoring me publicly, even in the face of people who do not even trust him. He will cause me to benefit from folk who don't believe God will bless you. He wasn't trying to bless her by giving her what she wanted, but God was blessing her by moving somebody who didn't care about him. And I need somebody to be encouraged right now to understand that the odds may be stacked against you. You may have to go to court in front of people who do not really trust in God. You may need something that's in the clutches or under the authority of someone who does not trust in God. In a world, particularly for many African Americans, many of the resources that we need of for justice to actually become social in our lives, many of those resources are in the hands of people who do not regard black people, who do not regard fairness, and do not care about whether or not you have what you need. But here's the problem. Some of them forget this, that Psalm 24 says that the earth is the Lord's, the fullness thereof, the world and they that dwell therein. You may have your hands on the supplies, but God's got his power over the supplies. I wish somebody heard what I was saying, Damon Dykus, today. I need somebody to understand, Damon Dykus, that people may have their hand control over what you need, but God's got the power and authority over what you need. Sometimes in life, it's the people that's got the supplies, but it's the God who's the actual source. And don't you get caught up because who has the supplies doesn't like you. You celebrate the fact that the one that is the source of the supplies is on your side. I wish somebody was hearing what I'm saying. And therefore, don't you give up. Don't you quit on God. Don't you turn your back on God because you got to do a little bit of thing called waiting. The Bible says a potential enemy for this woman was for a while. And many people run into trouble. They get tongue twisted and faith falls by the side very often when they have to deal with those three simple words. For a while. Can I ask you a question? I'm getting ready to go. I got one more point. I'm going to leave y'all alone. But how do you steward those three words? When you have to deal, when you're praying for something, when you believe in God for a turnaround in your house, you believe in God for a turnaround in your child, when you believe in God for a turnaround in your finances, when you believe in God for a turnaround in your health, how do you handle this irritating, disrespectful individual that shows up, these three individual words that show up even uninvited, like showing up to your house without calling for a while? What do you do when you're forced to have to deal, when you're in faith and you have to deal with the nuisance of a gnat in your faith that comes wearing a t-shirt saying, I am for a while? Floyd Coleman, there are some of us that have walked away from the ministry because God didn't show up like we wanted to, and we had to wait for him to give us what we wanted for a while. Ain't nobody hearing what I'm saying. There are many people who have stopped believing that God is going to heal and that God is able to heal the health situation you find yourself in because you've had to deal with this annoying issue that shows up like for a while. Can I tell you something? Don't you become subject to the potential damage and shipwreck, or your boat being, or faith being overthrown, because you have to deal with for a while. Because I need somebody to understand something. Faith and patience go together. Ain't nobody hearing what I'm saying. Faith and patience go together. Let me say it this way. Ain't no such thing as saying that you're waiting on God, but you can't trust him when you can't see him. Can I tell you something? You got to trust God even when you can't trace his movements. You got to believe God. Because there is some blind, unsure, don't know what he's doing, don't know what he's up to. There's all of that wrapped in trusting in the Lord with all your heart and leaning not to your own understanding. In this whole thing of all your, in all your ways, acknowledging him and him directing your path, there is some waiting that goes with your worship. And many people don't hear it like this. I'm getting ready to bless somebody and change, shift it, the atmosphere of your life. The ultimate form of worship for children of God is faith. Oh, I wish somebody heard what I'm saying. Worship is not worship is not just something you do on Sunday. Worship is supposed to be the Christian way of life. And the way you worship every day is how you trust God along the way. Let me say that again. The way you show that you worship God every day is manifested in the way you trust God every day. That sounds so good to me, Floyd Coleman. I'm going to say it again, this time for me. The way you show that you worship God every day is the way you trust God along the way. And I need somebody to understand, my brothers and sisters, this woman kept trusting God even when this man said, I ain't thinking about you. And what she received was a blessing that even though he didn't trust God, his lack of relationship with God did not hinder what God had promised her.
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5: Cast a salt in there and said, "Thus saith the Lord, I have healed these waters." The salt was a point of context. The salt did not heal the waters. Thus saith the Lord, I have healed these waters. You know, you can come and you can go and you can seek, amen, programs, neighborhood programs. Back in my day, it was midnight basketball. You know, they open up the gyms, get these kids something to do. Well, at midnight, they should be at home. You can ask for strategy. Amen. But whatever the salt represents, the strategy, throw it in the water. But God made it clear. It's not the strategy that's going to bring forth the deliverance. He said, it's going to be me behind the strategy. I have healed these waters. Is that what it said? There shall not be from thence any more death or barren land. This is huge. If you understand what's going on here. Any more what? Death or barren land? The problems that we have in the day ain't new, y'all. It's just packaged differently. I watched a video of Harlem in the 90s, early 90s, late 80s. And as they rode around Harlem, it was death and barren land. Humanity's been dealing with these problems. Go to some of these cities, it's death and barren land. Go to Gary, death and barren land. That's what they're trying to do to downtown. If it keeps happening, the businesses are going to move out. They just started coming back after the riots that we had down there a few years ago. They just now fixing some of these places back up. Trying to get the downtown back profitable and a place to be and bring your family. I'm not taking mine down there. Can't even go to the canal. The people that paid $200,000 for a condo on the canal regret it. They regretting it now. Remember years ago when they built those places where you can look out your back window and see the canal? Those were a prime realty at first. Now they're regretting it. There shall be no more death or barren land. I'm not excited, y'all, but I'm excited about the word. I am excited. It's just my body don't want to act right, but I'm all right. But I pray y'all can hear this and see what I see. Next verse. So the waters were healed unto this day, according to the saying of Elisha, and he spoke for God. We are the ones with the answer. We are the ones, parents. I'm not keeping anything from my youngest by telling him you can't hang out downtown. Frank, you just taking his whole childhood. Mind your business. He all right. He don't even ask to do certain things. Now, I say this not in boast because people change. 2 years from now, I might not recognize that boy if God don't keep him and he don't allow God to help him. But I'm talking about right now. Next verse, I want y'all to see something. And he went up, and this is when there came forth little children out of the city mocking him. Out of the city mocking him. Right in their vicinity, God had been moving through this man. They had the opportunity, Brother Kenny, to get to know that God, to inquire. They could have asked him, man, how you get God to use you like that? But these group of children, they wasn't paying attention. That from afar, but not close enough to benefit. They had some details of what happened, but obviously not enough. Because if they did, they would have made a better decision. This is a mighty man of God. He carries the mantle of Elijah, who would call down fire upon his enemies. This is not somebody to play with. This is somebody to respect and reverence, and he will be beneficial to you. But because they were in the vicinity but didn't pay close enough attention, they played with the man and made a mockery of the man. And death visited them in mass. What are you saying, preacher? There's a lot going on in our day and time. And unfortunately, the dignity of the church in a lot of ways has been stripped from it. Or an attempt has been made. Christ is our dignity. You can't strip our head from us. But an attempt has been made. Amen? And when we are not examples, good examples, we help feed that false narrative. That we don't have anything to offer. And so now that the voice of the church is tried to be rendered silent by the enemy, because we're saying something, but the enemy has stopped up the ears of the children. They're in his hands. And we see the result. Prime example. So there was mass shootings in Chicago this past weekend, mass shooting in Indianapolis. And then California, of course, you know, with their gang history, and they still have an extremely strong gang history. It's just that the news don't reach us like it did in the 80s. That's by design. That's a deadly place to be. And no coincidence, I didn't search for these things. I ended up seeing three interviews. One was in Cali with an older OG gang member. He's probably in his 50s. He started gang banging in early 70s. So he's in his mid to late 50s. Could be. He just big and strong. He could be 60. He's definitely older. There was, after the mass shooting in Chicago, there was a local gang banger / rapper who wanted to give some advice. They asked for his advice. He volunteered his advice. And then in the city, some of our underground media went to the different neighborhoods, asked people from different neighborhoods that's my age, where are you from? And do you have any advice for the youth? In all three of these interviews, it was the blind leading the blind. And in totality, 98.5% of the advice was horrible advice. Because these men that you ask, even though they come from the same lifestyle, they never got delivered. They were deceived in their youth. So it's literally The blind leading the blind. Let's go to Cali first, who had, because they had the influence over the whole country. They asked this gang, this, and he's still a gangbanger. He's not banging, but he's still a Crip. He's just not active. He's not fighting and shooting. But he's going to be a Crip, let him till he dies. That's how he identifies. And so they asked him, when you look at the youth and you look at your neighborhood and the Crips that's under you in your neighborhood,

0: also on the show, the choir that's on fire, Mr. Buchanan and S.O.B. Get ready to shout the owls, Vincent Bohannon, S.O.B., Ricky Dillon, New G, and the Chicago Mass Choir!
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0: 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Ricky Dillon, New Generation, Vincent Bohannon, S.O.B., the Chicago Mass Choir, and Indy Mass Choir. 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
2: Season. He posts, he says, hey, man, that nothing. I don't know why they banging like this. See, these little dudes ain't like us. I would have told them, get out the car, get up on your target, you know, handle your business and leave. You don't shoot kids. We don't shoot innocent bystanders around here. Dumb advice. The blind leading the blind. The only good advice this gangbanger could have told them was don't gangbang. Don't kill people that don't kill. That's the only advice that should have came out of his mouth. Now, get up out the car, walk up, so get over your target and kill him. That was his advice, y'all. That's how bad it is. They ain't coming to the church. What they do with us is they won't do like this city did. We dying. What can we do? No. They stand outside the church and throw rocks while they're going to interview another OG. Indianapolis, because we so copycatish, until we ain't going to have nothing. Where you from? I'm from this side of town. From where you from? I'm from here. Where you from? I'm from here. Well, what are you? What do you all have for the youth? You know, just be stomped down. You know, just be real. Just keep it solid. I ain't got the energy to do it, y'all. That ain't good advice either. Be stomped down. That can mean a million things. How about, hey, stop hanging out downtown. Go get you a little summer job. Get some money in your pocket. You know what I mean? How about, you know, go to church. You know what I mean? How about learn how to pray? Hey man, how about learn how to have fun without being in danger? How about if you feel like you got to take a gun, how about recognizing that's not a good place for you to go? If you feel like you got to have a pistol to go, don't go.
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9: Are you not much better than they? The Lord said, I'm taking care of the birds. Which of you are able to do that? He says, these things that you're worrying about are really out of your control. You can't do nothing about it. And again, if we begin to realize that, amen, in the midst of the testing and the trial, I'm not saying it's easy. I'm not saying it's pleasant. But we can come to the place where we say, Lord, I'm just trusting you. Amen. It's rough. I don't see it. It hurts. I wish it was different. But Lord, I'm just going to trust you. That's what God wants. That's what he wants. Amen. Because there's some things, I don't care how you try to get it, you can't get it for yourself. Amen. Going on in our lesson. Again, he says in verse 28, he says, and why take ye thought of raiment? Consider the lilies of the field, how they grow. They toil not, neither do they spin. And yet say I unto you that even Solomon in all his glory was not arrayed like one of these. Now, you know, Solomon was the richest man on the planet. Amen. And so, again, in that day and time, he had the best clothes that could be gotten. Amen. Solomon probably had real gold sold into his clothes. All kinds of stuff. Amen. And when Queen of Sheba went to see, she says, I looked at all that he had, and the half had never yet been told. Amen. But the Lord said, Solomon, with all that he had, still doesn't outshine those lilies of the field that I've created. Amen. He says in verse 30, wherefore, if God so clothe the grass, stuff which today is and tomorrow is cast into the oven. If he takes that care, kind of care of plant life, shall he not much more clothe you? Oh, ye of little faith. He says again, therefore, take no thought. Amen. And what this is really saying is don't worry about it. Amen. Sometimes we can be so consumed with worry about getting the physical things, amen, that we slack up on our commitment, our relationship, our interaction with the Lord. He says, therefore, take no thought what you shall eat, what you shall drink, or wherewithal you shall be clothed. Amen. He says in verse 32, for after all these things do the Gentiles seek. He say, unsaved folk get caught up with that kind of stuff. Amen. He says, for your heavenly Father knoweth that you have need of all these things. Amen. God knows what we need. He knows better than we know what we need. Amen. He knows, and there are things we think we need, and he doesn't give it to us. But on down the line, he gives us something else, and we look back and say, well, this is better than what I was looking for. This if I'd have got what I was looking for, I see that had problems, that this, that, and other. Amen. But he says, again, he knows what we have need, that we have need of all these things. Amen. And again, as we go on, let's go for a moment to Philippians 4:19. And we know this scripture, but even again, you know, it's I'll be honest with you. One of these words I have been saying wrong. He said, but my God shall supply all your need according to his riches in glory by Christ Jesus. I've been saying needs with an S on it. Did you notice there's no S on that? He will supply all your need. Amen. That's everything you need. That is all the things that are necessary for your life and for your existence. All your need. And so that goes beyond things to dealing with every aspect of our lives. And Paul says, God will supply. Amen. We got to believe that, saints. We got to believe that. Amen. With that in mind, we go to our conclusion, our final point, the mindset that we ought to have. Going back to Matthew 6 and verse 33, Matthew 6 and verse 33, again, our priorities. But seek ye first the kingdom of God and what? Oh, don't nobody want to be righteous. Nobody trying to live holy. Ain't nobody trying to do all of that. Amen. That ain't necessary. He says, seek ye first the kingdom of God and his righteousness, and all these things shall be added unto you. And let me say to you, there are times that God gotta strip us and take stuff away from us. Amen. So that we get our perspective straight. So that we get our minds right. Amen. He takes them away from us, first of all, to let us know that we can exist without them. Oh, I'm hard down teaching. I gotta quit. Amen. To let us know that we can exist without them. To let us know that they are not just mind-shatteringly important as we thought they were, because we can make it. Amen. And once he has done that, then he begins to bless and to put it back. Amen. Now he has renovated your mind and your heart. And so when it begins to come back, your mind is right. You can appreciate it. You don't take it for granted. You know it is the blessing of the Lord. But he said, seek first the kingdom of God and his righteousness, and all these things shall be added unto you. Amen. Get your priorities right. Amen. God, I'm following God, and it's just tough, and it's just this, and it, No. I'm seeking God, and God, as I focus on him, he's going to give me all that I need. All that I need. And as I close, verse 34, it says, take, and saints, Get this. Take therefore no thought for tomorrow. Amen. This doesn't mean don't plan or what have you. But again, we've got to understand that our focus is always on the Lord. Take no thought for tomorrow. He says, for tomorrow shall take thought of the things of itself. Sufficient unto the day is the evil thereof. There the devil will put stuff, he will torment us with stuff. Amen. And he will torment us about what, you know, most of what you worry about is what might happen. Do you know that? Most of what you worry about is what might happen. Only to get down to the point and find out all that stuff that the devil said might happen, never happened. You done lost sleep. You done lost weight. Amen. You done lost hair. Amen. Amen. You're worried about, and do you know the devil can put a scenario in your mind that goes out 10 years, and he can put it in your mind 3 seconds, and in your mind you can see yourself totally destitute and destroyed? He said, take no thought of tomorrow. Don't get caught up in all that the devil say might happen. This might go wrong, and with this, it's a good chance that this is going to happen. No, he said, deal with what is at hand. Amen. Sometimes we don't take care of the present problem because we're so worried about something that ain't going to never happen. Amen. Amen. We lose productivity because instead of dealing with what we should be dealing with for now, we have been concerned about what might happen, and we neglect what we ought to be addressing now. It says, take therefore no thought for the morrow shall take thought of itself. Sufficient unto, there's enough trouble today. Sufficient to the day. You don't need to be adding tomorrow's trouble on today. Amen. There's enough trouble.

0: also on the show, the choir that's on fire, Mr. Buchanan and S.O.B. Get ready to shout the owls, Vincent Bohannon, S.O.B., Ricky Dillon, New G, and the Chicago Mass Choir!
1: Jesus promised he'll take care of me.
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0: That is William Murphy and Double. How you doing? Welcome to a Praise Break Tuesday. Tony DeMott with you till 1 o'clock. And right now, I want to give you a chance to win a pair of tickets to the Celebration of Choir starring Ricky Dillard, May 31st at Clues Memorial Hall. How do you win the tickets? Well, this is what you need to do. You need to text the word praise win. That's one word. Text the word praise win to the number 37890. That's praise win to 37890. 90 to enter and have a chance at winning a pair of tickets. Coming up, we've got Pastor Charles Jenkins, also Jonathan McReynolds, and Hezekiah Walker on Praise Indy.
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0: With Sean Mitchell and Donnie McClurk and Kirk Franklin now, and I smile. 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

0: also on the show, the choir that's on fire, Mr. Buchanan and S.O.B. 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

0: That is Jason Nelson and Madison R. Ward, and made new on a Praise Break Tuesday. 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Coming up, the Winans, also Josh Copeland and Donald Lawrence on the way. On Praise Indy.
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0: Donald Lawrence, and in him there is no sorrow. Oh, what a great day it is today. Praise Break Tuesday. On the way, we've got the Georgia Mass Choir, and Hold On Help is on the way on Praise Indy.
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0: That does it for me, Tony DeMont. Stay tuned. The Community Connection with Tina Cosby is coming up next. And remember, you get a chance to win a pair of tickets to the Celebration of Choir starring Ricky Dillard May 31st at Clues Memorial Hall. Keep it tuned right here. God willing, I'll see you back here tomorrow for our Wednesday edition of the Praise Break. Have a blessed one. Bye-bye.
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3: .org. The stars were out in OKC Monday night. The future of the NBA is bright. 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
3: This is the Daily Play with Joy Taylor. Game one of the Western Conference Finals was a movie. Tied after the first quarter, after regulation, and the first overtime, Wemby and the Spurs eventually got the job done, pulling off the game one upset in Oklahoma City, 122-115. The Defensive Player of the Year had a standout performance on offense, game-high 41 points, 24 rebounds, 3 blocks, and the Spurs limited Shai Gilgeous-Alexander, making him work hard for his 24 points and 12 assists. Alex Caruso had a huge game, major pop for the Thunder, team high 31 points off the bench, but it was not enough to defend home court. Game two tips off Wednesday, but tonight, the Eastern Conference Finals tip off in New York. MSG is going to be crazy. for Cavs Knicks, and I can't wait. 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

0: 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It's Community Connection with Tina Cosby. 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
1: And good afternoon and welcome to Community Connection. I'm Tina Cosby. Today is Tuesday, May the 19th, somebody's birthday, so happy birthday.
2: Happy birthday. Somebody's yeah, celebrating.
1: Somebody's celebrating. I always check my calendar to make sure I don't leave anybody out or miss anybody, because you always do.
2: Of course, absolutely. You know, you absolutely. Always do. It's going to happen.
1: It does kind of happen. So, but anyway, a good day so far. I guess we can get maybe 3/4 of the day, because it looks like there could be some weather coming in.
2: Yeah, the National Weather Service is saying that we could get some afternoon showers, thunderstorms, mainly after 5 o'clock, they're saying right now.
1: Yeah, so nothing out of the track, I guess, will be impacted by 5 o'clock. They're usually done.
2: Yeah, normally by that time they should be wrapping up, so they should be in the clear for now, I would think.
1: Okay. 5 o'clock is good. We probably should both be headed out by then, at least.
2: Yeah, hopefully so. It depends. Just depends.
1: It does. There are some days it's 7 o'clock.
2: That's very true.
1: And other days it can be as early as 3:30. It can be. It just varies.
2: You're right about that.
1: I heard there was some action out there yesterday. An accident. You know, the guys. Did you see the crash? No, didn't see it.
2: I didn't see it, but I heard about it.
1: Heard about it, too. Well, I saw very briefly some of the video.
2: Oh, did you saw the video?
1: It looked absolutely horrendous. And apparently some new I was talking to Edmo, and he was saying some new construction design on the cars now pertaining to a bucket. I can't go too far. Don't ask me too much.
2: Oh, yeah, yeah.
1: But he was saying some kind of a bucket design. Once that was implemented, it works wonders now.
2: Oh.
1: Because I remember, you know, back in the day, so to speak, that when I was covering, you know, I never covered the radio. You know, you always cover what they called sidebars.
2: Oh, okay.
1: You know, what was going on. And I was wondering, why so many of these drivers limping or walking with their hips to the left or to the right?
2: Mm-hmm.
1: And one of these sports guys at the time said, well, that's the IndyCar shuffle. They called it the IndyCar.
2: Oh, the shuffle.
1: IndyCar shuffle, because the cars used to be constructed in such a way that their feet, ankle, you know, from their hips down, they were almost totally exposed.
2: Yeah.
1: Yeah. And so apparently some kind of a bucket design took the pressure off of that and reversed something. And so now they, you know, when they're in these pileups or what have you, it's minimal.
2: That's good. That's good. The safety that they've come up, all of the safety improvements they've made over the decades have been great out there, which that's been passed on to regular passenger cars, too. A lot of safety upgrades they've done at the Speedway.
1: I just always wondered, how safe can you really be at breakneck speed? I mean, going 200 and some miles. I mean, just the speed alone and the precision that these folks drive with.
2: Mm-hmm.
1: I mean, they are like within inches of each other's vehicles.
2: Inches. Exactly. And the wall, too, on occasion.
1: Well, yeah, the wall.
2: And so they are the best drivers in the world. They've got to be driving at those speeds. And somebody says, they're only turning left. Yeah, but you're doing 200 plus miles an hour and turn left? I don't think so.
1: And you know, to put it in perspective, how fast they go.
2: Oh, yeah.
1: Say, for instance, and this is just an example, but if we were to drive from Indianapolis to Atlanta, that's approximately 500 miles, give or take.
2: Yeah.
1: 500 miles from Indy to Atlanta. You drive that and it takes you, 8 to 10 hours on a good day?
2: Yes.
1: If you stop, eat, you know, take your time. If
2: traffic.
1: You just drive, traffic. If you just drive straight through, maybe 8 and a half hours. They are going from here to Atlanta faster than a plane as fast, because a plane will cruise at 500 miles an hour.
2: They can get at 500.
1: Yeah. Mm-hmm. So they can get you there in an hour.
2: So that, so it's like, for me, was the first time I took a trip to Atlanta from here was weird. Mm-hmm. I'm getting all set. I'm going to take a nap. We take off 45 minutes. We're in Atlanta.
1: Yeah, you don't reach altitude.
2: Like, wait a minute. Where's my nap?
1: Yeah, where's your nap? And Chicago's even quicker.
2: It is.
1: I mean, it's kind of like you're going on a scooter up
2: exactly.
1: to Chicago.
2: And if you're going to drive, it takes you 2.5 hours.
1: It three can.
2: To get to Chicago, depending on how you drive.
1: I was going to say it can. Because I can get there. I can get to Chicago. But from downtown to downtown, I don't know why. I can just. From downtown to downtown, from downtown Indy to downtown Chicago, yeah.
2: Yeah, yeah.
1: Exactly. And if you... You know, go from the north side even.
2: Oh, even quicker. Yeah. Quicker. Exactly.
1: But yeah, so that just to give you a baseline of how fast these cars are going, they're doing it in what, 2.5 hours?
2: Mm-hmm.
1: Quite 3 hours. So they're going from here to Atlanta in about 2.5 hours.
2: That's amazingly fast.
1: That's fast.
2: I mean, that is fast.
1: Yeah. Yeah. And generally incident free. I mean, think about how many races that they've had. It used to be that thing was brutal.
2: Oh, it was. There were some things. Oh,
1: people would get killed.
2: Mm-hmm. Deaths out
1: practicing,
2: there.
1: Just trying to reach speeds, just to get into the lineup and things of that nature.
2: Oh,
1: so
2: it was rough.
1: Yeah,
2: they've come a long way.
1: They really have. They have safety improvements have been absolutely.
2: They certainly
1: wonderful.
2: Have.
1: So good luck. And please, everyone out there, all the drivers and stuff, stay safe. I don't know one from the other. I know Danny talks about Alex Palou and
2: Alex Palou, yeah, Alexander Rossi. He was in one of the drivers.
1: Oh,
2: accident.
1: Was he the one in the?
2: He was, yeah, he was in the drive. I'm trying to see if there's anything new on him.
1: I think one of them had whoever. There were three cars involved. I do know that.
2: Mm-hmm. Three were
1: and
2: involved.
1: Somebody had to go to the hospital and get outpatient surgery on a finger or. Thumb or something, but minor.
2: Minor compared to what it could have been years ago.
1: You know, just in a passenger car, if you're going 100 miles an hour.
2: Wow.
1: So the safety measures and the safety designs are doing their job.
2: They certainly are.
1: They really are. 317-480-1310, 317-480-1310 is the number to the show. Lines are open for whatever's on your mind on the show today. Later this afternoon, actually, maybe about 20, 30 minutes from now. We've got, some good news for you, really good news. And I always like to hear about things like this. It's the Center Township Trustee's Office. They're going to be hosting a free community baby shower and resource fair, this afternoon. And I'm telling you, families expecting or new families, are going to want to know about that because I cannot imagine what the prices are.
2: Oh, no.
1: Right
2: no
1: now
2: way.
1: For babies.
2: No, I can't. I can't either.
1: Oh, my goodness.
2: Cannot imagine.
1: Mm-mm. And I remember my grandson's now, he's 5, going to kindergarten soon, but he was born right smack dab in the middle of COVID.
2: Oh, yeah.
1: Yeah, yeah. And so, you know, the prices were, but still, you know, it's nothing like what prices are now. Just gas to get to the store to buy the diapers or gas to get to, the mall or whatever to get what you need to get supplies that, the prices are outrageous. And so we have, an event this afternoon that's Center Township Trustee's Office is hosting, and it's called a baby shower, a free community baby shower. So, like I said, a lot of folks are going to want to know about that. It is free, because we love free. Free. And the organizers of that event are going to be joining us shortly, and we'll give you all the information you need. So, again, that's going to be about 20 minutes from now. Also today, we got a new twist, Eric, for our ticket giveaways for the rest of the week, you know?
2: We'll have to explain it.
1: Yeah, well, let's do the best we can.
2: Yeah, there you go. We'll have to explain. A little different than what you may be used to.
1: A little different. And in a lot of ways, simpler.
2: Yeah, that's true.
1: In a lot of ways. We're talking about DJ Geno's Celebration of Choirs coming up in just a couple of weeks. We're talking about winning tickets to that event. This is May 31st at Clues. But the new twist is that listeners can now text Praise Win to 37890 to enter for their chance to win. They can now text the number.
2: Text.
1: I'm
2: exactly.
1: sorry. Text the word to the number.
2: Mm-hmm.
1: See, with texting, you text a word to a number.
2: To a number.
1: So with texting, you put in the number, and then in the body, you put The Word.
2: The Word.
1: The Word. So if you do win, you'll be directed back to the event page for additional details and information on the tickets and so forth.
2: Mm-hmm. Praise Win. Text that to 37890.
1: Don't do it yet.
2: Not yet.
1: Not yet. We got to give you. So we're going to make sure to give you all the info again.
2: We will.
1: When it's time to do the Text to Win giveaway. But this is Text to Win. So I guess it's similar in that how fast your fingers are on the phone. Although,
2: that's true.
1: Although you don't have to dial.
2: You don't have to dial. Right.
1: People do speed dial.
2: Exactly.
1: People do speed dial.
2: I got you
1: now.
2: Locked in. So you won't have to speed dial. You just
1: text.
2: We'll tell you when.
1: You just text and that'll be. A reminder, Eric, for those who are thinking ahead and relaxing and want to help keep these kids in college.
2: Oh, yeah.
1: One Voyage 2026, right?
2: Yes, it is. One Voyage is coming up. And I bet you would like, I'd like to go, but, I can't win, but I'm looking forward to it.
1: So you're saying you want to buy a cruise?
2: Oh yeah, well that'd be nice,
1: buy passage on the voyage.
2: Exactly, One Voyage 2026. Don't miss nonstop. She'd love that. Mm-hmm. Nonstop entertainment, Nassau Festival with ship church performances by Jonathan McReynolds.
1: Mm-hmm.
2: He is awesome. He's one of my favorite artists. Jacqueline Carr, Pastor Mike Jr., and more at the Beach Club party, and you can lock in your cabin right now. One Voyage Cruise. com.
1: Yeah.
2: That's how easy it is.
1: Luxury meets legacy.
2: Yes.
1: They're saying.
2: That's it.
1: They're even going to have a beach club party in Bimini, I hear.
2: Bimini. I've never been there.
1: I haven't either. I heard it on an episode of Designing Women.
2: Bimini. Oh, had you really?
1: Yeah. There was a character. What was his name? Anyway, he talked about being in Bimini.
2: Bimini. Designing
1: Reggie,
2: Women.
1: Reggie Mack.
2: I remember him.
1: Yeah. Reggie Mack. Reggie Mack Dawson, I think was his name. Why is my head so full of stuff? But I remember Bimini. What are you talking about? You were in Bimini. But anyway, it must be a lovely place.
2: Evidently.
1: Because One Voyage is going there. So
2: that's right.
1: Yeah. We want to make sure that you have all of the opportunity you need to, and all the time that you want to pull this together. I think they even have payment plans.
2: I believe so. So you got, there's still plenty of time, if you want to do a payment plan.
1: Still plenty of time. So there's that coming up. But, also today, we can talk about this a little bit later, but today is primary election day in 6 states across the U.S., including Kentucky. So we'll talk about
2: that's
1: that.
2: That's right.
1: But right now, 317-480-1310, 317-480-1310. Jeff, how are you? Hello, hello.
3: Hey, Gina. Hey, Eric. How are you guys doing?
1: Doing fantastic. How about yourself?
3: Speaking of Kentucky, Donald Trump is going after Representative Massey because Massey won't expose child molesters.
1: Yeah, that's true. He's also supporting Ken Paxson, who, just right up his alley. As long as they're an outlaw, they're fine.
3: And Donald Trump wants to get $1.9 billion of taxpayers' money to people who are arrested at January 6th.
1: Yes, he does.
3: Tina, Eric, I'm not using my taxpayer dollars to get the Nazis, to the KKK, or the Proud Boys.
1: But Jeff, here's the thing. How do we stop that, though? Here's the thing. Number one, the deal is just absurd in the first place. It should have never been cut. It's just insane. And I know the Democrats don't have the numbers, but how would that be stopped? Do you know?
3: Well, the best thing the Democrats do is just use it as a campaign issue. My taxpayer dollars going to terrorist organizations. And then we find out that the bums that shot up the mosque in San Diego. Well, guess what?
1: Hello?
3: White supremacists.
1: You went out, Jeff.
3: Hello?
1: The mosque in San Diego, California, yesterday.
3: Yeah.
1: Three adults were killed. Yeah. And the two perpetrators, teenagers. They found out they were what?
3: They were, had white supremacist connections.
1: The teenagers did.
3: Yes.
1: I read, one of the teen's mothers turned him in because she was concerned because he took her car, her weapons, and some other stuff, and she turned him in hours before it happened. They did.

0: also on the show, the choir that's on fire, Mr. Buchanan and S.O.B. Get ready to shout the owls, Vincent Bohannon, S.O.B., Ricky Dillon, New G, and the Chicago Mass Choir!
1: Jesus promised he'll take care of me.
0: Plus, get the clues early that night for the opening number, a 45-member indie all-star choir directed by five of Indy's hottest choir directors together! Ricky Dillon, New Generation, Vincent Bohannon, S.O.B., the Chicago Mass Choir, and Indy Mass Choir. You get four choirs for just $59. 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
2: Yeah, that's what they're missing, yeah.
3: Yeah, I mean, yeah, exactly, Eric. It's like, I don't know, you know, well, like, take Stephen Miller. He's Jewish. Mm-hmm. And he espouses white supremacist ideology.
2: Of course he does, yeah. Mm. Did you ever see that, Dave?
3: Here's what I'm trying to say, Tina. Make it make sense to me.
2: Well, here's one of the things. In a comedic sense, Dave Chappelle made a pretty profound statement.
3: Oh, I remember the skit.
2: You remember that skit?
3: Yeah.
2: Where he was born blind and was never told that he was black.
3: He's a white. Yeah.
2: And he came up without being able to see, but everything he heard and learned was, you know, the N-word this and the N-word that, and that they weren't worth 2 cents and this and that, and never knew mm-hmm. what he was. And like I said, it was done comedically, but to me, that was pretty profound because it's like, yes, yeah, this is what happens to some people.
4: Yeah, I believe that.
2: Yeah.
4: Certainly do.
2: So you say you remember that skit, Jeff?
3: Oh, absolutely. I mean, I love Dave Chappelle. Mm-hmm. I mean, Paul Mooney's my favorite comedian, by the way, just saying.
2: Paul Mooney, yeah.
3: Paul Mooney, Chris Rock, those are my three favorites, you know, right there. So, and of course, Richard, you know, and I know, Eric, you don't remember Richard, do you?
4: Richard
2: Pryor.
4: Oh, I remember Richard Pryor.
3: Oh, okay. Mm-hmm. Okay, well, I'm just saying how many of these, you got Negroes like Jason Whitlock. He might as well put on a hood and a sheet some of the things he say about black folks. He's black. I hate to say he went to my alma mater, but...
2: And from Indianapolis, yeah.
3: And from Indianapolis.
4: Well, that's right. He is from
2: here. Yeah, he's from here. Went to Ball State, yeah. I do believe. Did he go to Ball State? Yeah.
3: He did.
2: Mm-hmm.
3: Huh. Yeah, a really interesting...
2: Yeah, I don't know, but like I said, there's six.
3: Look at Candace Owens finally got her wake up call. They're calling her every name in the book, and she made millions out of bashing the black community. Millions.
2: Well, there you go.
4: Mm.
3: And now we know it goes to show you tokens get spent. Yeah, I mean they'll use you as long as they need you. They'll use you for a crash test dummy. Mm-hmm. But I'm just saying, Tina, that I just find this phenomena of some people who don't even know who they are, mm-hmm. aligning themselves with organizations that don't like them. So, I mean, maybe I'm missing something. I don't know.
2: Mm. Well,
3: anyway, we need to get a psychiatrist on here and find out why that phenomenon is what it is.
2: Well, you know, the thing that I keep saying, there's always going to be, you know, the splinter, you know, folks that just, they, you know, they're going to want to be a part of something that they're not, you know?
4: That's true.
2: Well, we have to be careful.
3: I don't want to join the Klan. I mean, they wouldn't, I don't fit their criteria anyway, but I mean, I don't, you know, I mean, why would you want to associate with people that hate you?
2: True.
3: There you go, right there. Why do you want to associate? I mean, if you want to be a conservative, fine. But, you know, Malcolm X, I'm going to close with this. Malcolm X once said, they don't care if you're a Democrat, Republican, or a Catholic, or a Baptist. They just don't like you.
2: Mm-hmm.
3: Some of these people don't get it. A lot of them don't, obviously.
2: Well, you know, no, they do not. And, Jeff, I don't know what to say. I mean, I think we need to be careful of those people when they become and get in positions of power like the Stephen Millers and
3: Clarence Thomas.

0: Self-hatred that just...
1: Some of it has to be a hard issue. Benefited from
2: affirmative action.
0: Mm-hmm.
2: Benefited from... Because of people like Dr. King and Rosa Parks, because of him, because of them, he's in a position that he is now. Now, he's trying to burn the bridges that people, you know, that helped him, keeping mm-hmm. others from achieving those same aspirations. So, you know, I don't get it. I mean, I don't know. Is it money? Is it monetary? Is it some, you know, more disturbing or something? Is it a mental illness? I don't know.
1: Mm. Heart issue?
0: Mm-hmm.
1: Some people, it's just in their heart to hate.
0: Yeah, they just
1: hate.
2: Well, I mean, no, I ain't talking about hate. Yeah, but hate themselves.
1: Well, yeah. Yeah.
2: Hate themselves.
1: You know, ultimately, it's going to harm the person who's hating, ultimately.
2: Sure.
1: I mean, yeah, they're, you know, that's the whole thing. It's
2: look at it. Yeah, Candace Owens.
1: The disease that comes with that. You hold on to so much hatred, and eventually you wonder what's happening. It'll eat you alive.
0: Hmm.
2: Yeah, I don't feel sorry for him. Not at all. Hey, you guys have a great day.
0: All right, you too. Thanks, Jeff. Yeah. Appreciate it. Yeah, you know, it's hard to figure
1: this. It is. It's just
0: these folks out. And
1: some people are raised that way.
0: Whoa.
1: It's ingrained. It's raised. They're raised, you know, by grandparents, great-grandparents, parents, aunts, uncles, cousins, which is pretty sad.
0: Yeah. Taught to be that way.
1: Taught to be.
0: And they see what society values as well.
1: Mm-hmm.
0: I mean, some of it might be taught. Some of it might be, you know, by osmosis and looking at what society values. And they want to be a part of, they want to be valued too. But I mean, it's good to know who they are so you can identify them. But mm-hmm. I can't camp out too long on them. I just can't.
1: Yeah.
0: Not in today's day and time. No. I mean, you know, They're disruptive for sure,
1: mm-hmm.
0: And you got to keep an eye on them. But I don't know.
1: That would take a long time to dive into and get
0: take
1: some
0: a whole lot
1: to.
0: Of time to dive into because you know in a lot of ways, if we look at our Black history, how many light, bright, and dang near white folks in our community would pass
1: mm-hmm.
0: and mm-hmm. would just basically stop living the current life they'd have to leave behind family, friends, and everybody else and just establish a brand new identity as a white person from that point forward and would freak out if anybody that was anywhere near. And mm-hmm. that, you know, to them, that may have been, to some, it may have been, you know, they may have called it survival, you know, or progress or getting ahead. You know, to others, it was a huge betrayal.
1: Exactly.
0: Huge betrayal.
1: Exactly.
0: I remember my grandparents used to my grandmother especially. My grandfather never said much about people, but my grandmother had an opinion. she had an opinion about it, and she would point it out. She would tell you, look at so-and-so over there passing, thinking don't nobody know. Yeah, we know what's up, and then they come back here to the neighborhood wanting to da-da-da-da-da-da-da. Yeah, it was, I don't know. So, you know, Jeff's observation about the Blacks, you know, today's African-Americans and today's Hispanics, as Jeff says, that want to be closer to whiteness or what have mm-hmm. you, it's not a new phenomenon. It's not.
1: No,
0: a
1: it's
0: new,
1: not.
0: Uh-uh.
1: Now, I was surprised to find out, I saw this probably 8 years ago,
0: mm-hmm.
1: a young woman from India, she was telling Indian women, stop using the creams to lighten your skin. Accept who you are as you are. You're beautiful as you are. But I did not know that was happening in India. She said there's so many young women
0: mm-hmm.
1: who do that so they can be more look more European.
0: Well, I had no idea that Asian women and men, you know, males, were getting their eyes clipped.
1: Really?
0: So that they'd look less Asian. And I think there were a couple of on-air folks, I believe, that were accused of doing that. I think Connie Chung back in the day, and then the one who was married to Les Moonves, Chen.
1: Julie Chen. Chen.
0: Mm-hmm. Yeah.
1: She had that done?
0: That's what was alleged.
1: Really?
0: Yeah, to look more European. And there were, you know, before and after pictures that were shown. And it was was it, did Connie have it done or Connie may have refused to get, I don't know. But anyway, there's several that, you know, male and female. And it was an article that showed that these Asians are, you know, undergoing surgery, to look more European. And, you know, integrate more into society. So, you know, to the point of altering what you look like. And, you know, let's face it, that's what perms and straightening and all kinds of other things that have been taking place in our community, the Black community, for years, in an attempt to look more European. Now, the trend lately has been toward more natural and going all natural, but... yeah, it's a very, as you were saying, Eric, it's quite complicated, quite, a lot to go into and a lot of psychology and social, forces clashing that make people make these decisions. And I can't, like I said, I can't cap out too much because this, I can't unravel it. I know what it is. And I know how to keep an eye on it, and I know the damage and destruction, but I can't get in their heads. You could put different situations in front of 100 different people, and they're all going to respond differently. So there we have it. Anyway, 317-480-1310, 317-480-1310. We can continue the conversation. Right now we have guests who are going to be joining us from the Center Township Trustee's office. They are kind enough to come here and join us because they got a big event in a matter of hours for you, the community, especially expecting parents and new parents, and expecting families and new families.
1: A free event, right?
0: Absolutely.
1: Free event. Okay.
0: Free. And when you got them babies.
1: Free helps a lot.
0: Yes, it has to. It has to. We'll be right back with more right after this.
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0: And we are back with Community Connection. Happy to have everybody here with us today. Eric Garns, another look at the weather. Nothing really as serious and as threatening as it was yesterday, right?
9: No, not like yesterday. So far, we're good right now. It's 82 downtown here at our studios and at the airport. Expecting some showers and thunderstorms. Looks like mainly after 5 o'clock, the Weather Service is saying.
0: Okay. All righty. Well, as I was saying earlier, Eric, later this afternoon, just a short time from now, actually, the Center Township Trustee's Office is going to be hosting a free community baby shower and resource fair in celebration and support of expecting and new parents in the community. Here now to share more with us are the Center Township Trustee herself, LaDonna Freeman, and Frieda Quarles, the Center Township Trustee's Office Special Project Coordinator. And I love the headline on the flyer, ladies. It says, "We can barely wait," and the theme is teddy bears. So how are you both doing today?
10: Just fine, Tina. Thanks for having us on the show, and we want to say hello to all your listeners as well.
0: All righty.
11: Thank you for having us.
0: All righty. Well, thank you for being with us. So this starts in a matter of, let's see, it's about 1:30. At 4:30, this gets underway, so you really are coming down the home stretch, right?
10: Absolutely.
0: Yeah. So tell us about the event, We Can Barely Wait Community Baby Shower and Resource Fair. Tell us a little bit about that.
10: I'm going to say a little bit, and then I'm going to have Frieda say something to you. But we just understand that many families are struggling with the cost of living. So this is something we wanted to do, which was to be a helping hand to family and offer resources. So we put on this community baby shower, which is open to everybody, the whole community. You don't have to live in Center Township.
0: That was going to be my first question. Okay.
10: And it's 4:30 to 7 o'clock today here at 300 East Fall Creek Parkway North Drive. Mm-hmm. And Center Township is in partnership with CareSource and Mommy's World Workshop. And I'm going to let Frieda let you know about our vendors that's coming.
0: So again, I can't emphasize it enough. Number one, it's free. And number two, you, of course, it's for Center Township trustee residents, but you do not have to be a resident of Center Township trustee to be able to participate in this free baby shower, correct?
10: That's correct, Tina. Correct.
0: Oh, okay. So Ms. Frieda, go ahead.
11: Well, thank you so much for having us. And don't be so shocked that, yes, we are opening up for the community to come and get some resources. We're also going to have some, like, 15, 20-minute workshop where they can learn how to perform child and infant CPR. Then we have from the Indianapolis Fire Department, and then Indianapolis Healthy Start is going to do safe sleep, and then we're going to have some health and wellness as well. Some of the vendors that we have, of course, will be CareSource and Mommy's World. We have Covering Kids and Family, Eskenazi Health, Fathers and Family Center, Firefighters, Children and Family Alliance, HealthNet, the Immigrant Welcome Center, Indiana Black Breastfeeding Coalition, IU Health, Healthy Indianapolis Start, Just Community, MHS, Minority Health Coalition of Marion County, Mommy Helpline, Pregnant Choice Indiana, Raphael Health Center, and Sunflower Massage. We are going to be having 5 minutes free massages for all the moms that come in. And they also have various things that they can pick up as well.
0: Yeah, what are kind of some of the things that the families, the moms, and support, what can folks pick up? What will there be diapers there? Will there be formula? What kind of goods and items are going to be available for families to be able to take home with them?
11: Well, I'm glad you asked that because I did leave them out. The WIC office will be here, so they'll be able to get appointments and get what they need with the WIC office. We do have some diapers. We have Indy Hygiene Hub donated some sanitizer napkins, things like that, hygiene kits. We got pacifier, we got bottles, we got bibs, and we got some clothing. And each vendor is bringing a raffle gift. So they'll all be able to get a raffle ticket and get a choice of a raffle they would like to get. And they're going to be packed with maybe some pack and play, some breast pumps, and some diapers, just all kinds of resources for the moms.
0: When you say pack and plays, you're talking about those $100
11: cribs.
0: Yeah, they used to call them playpens, or whatever. The babies can sleep in them, play. There, you say you have those for distribution?
11: There's going to be some going to be gift items.
0: Oh, some will be gift items, okay.
11: And if they do have some, there will be resources where they can get them.
0: Yeah. So what do families have to do to be able to participate today?
12: Just show up.
0: There's no registration or anything required, no requirements, just show up as you are?
11: Yes, ma'am.
0: Okay.
11: And we're going to have some refreshments for them as well.
0: Okay. And so, again, where is this going to be in the time?
11: 300 East Fall Creek Parkway Drive,
0: mm-hmm,
11: at the Julia Carson Government Center.
0: All right. And so it'll go from four, it'll start at 4:30, right? What about parking or anything else that the families need to know about?
12: We have a lot of parking out here, and it's free parking. They don't have to worry about anything. Just show up.
0: Okay. Now, they don't have to show proof of the baby or anything. I mean, it's just all on the honor system, right? Just come as you are.
12: Correct.
0: Yeah. Okay.
12: So we're accepting people that just had a baby, you know, new mothers, mm-hmm, pregnant mothers. I mean, they can be due in August. They can just come on.
0: Yeah, due in August. Okay. I understand also from your executive assistant, Tracy Boyd, who couldn't be with us today, but she was saying.
12: Tracy is here. I want to acknowledge she just got here. She just got there?
0: Oh, okay. Okay. Well, Hi, Tracy. I'm sorry. I'm doing well. So the baby shower is all set and ready to go. You all will be there from 4:30 until 7. It's free.
12: Yes.
0: Walk up. Anybody and everybody is welcome. There'll also be resources to help families and children, you know, better cope with the new arrivals as they come, correct?
11: Yes,
12: that's
11: ma'am.
12: Correct. And also, I want to say that anyone that does live in Center Township, this is our late night. We're here till 7 o'clock.
0: Mm-hmm.
12: So those that live in Center Township and need assistance with rent or utilities, they're welcome to come in. Mm-hmm. And see a case manager.
0: And the beauty of this is, even though it's proudly presented by the Center Township Trustee's office and the trustee, anyone that is in need can show up. You do not have to necessarily live in Center Township to be able to participate, correct?
12: That's correct. Okay. And a lot of the events that the Center Township Trustee office has,
0: mm-hmm,
12: are usually on Tuesdays, and they are open to the community.
0: Mm. Okay. So I wanted to hear about the 30-year anniversary. That's coming up very shortly of Funfest 2026. That is another big township event that's free and open to the public. Can you share a little bit about this or give us a little bit of a preview on what's going to be happening with that?
12: Yes, it's the Center Township's Funfest 30th anniversary is Saturday, June 13th from 11 a.m. to 3 p.m. We'll have overflow parking at Ivy Tech and Chase Bank.
0: Mm-hmm.
12: And by being the 30th year, we're going to make it big. We will have free horse rides, bounce house, name some more stuff.
11: Game trucks. Police cars, fire trucks, bounce house,
13: groceries,
11: fresh
12: food. And we'll be giving away food that day as well.
0: Mm. Yeah.
12: More resources.
11: Face painting, entertainment, a whole lot of free carnival-type games, basketball, little hoops, just whatever.
12: And a lot of giveaway.
11: And we have about, with that, then we also have about between 30 to 40 vendors as well that will be participating in that event as well.
12: Well, and then I want to add, we have a Changing Footprints that will be here, and I'm told they will be giving away 400 pairs of shoes.
0: Mm, wonderful. As the largest township in, you know, in this area, probably one of the largest, if not the largest in the state, and as trustee, we know what you do and what your charge is. What can you tell us about what's going on out there? The environment, how people are handling it, how people are coping, more need, less need, are people concerned? I mean, what? Give us an idea of what the landscape is like these days.
12: Well, I just, again, everybody's struggling, so we try to meet people where they are. We try to have events that will cater to some of the needs because we can't help everybody, but we do our best. So we do see that a lot of people are struggling with housing, you know, something affordable. Affordable housing is a big concern. We have partnered with the Small Claims Court where people that are facing eviction, they're able to come over here to see if we can kind of help and prevent the eviction. So, again, we're doing our part to try to help with the AES bills and rent assistance. And then, again, having the events that we have that we host free for the community. We're having a mental health workshop on the 30th of this month from 9 a.m. to 3 p.m. Mm-hmm. And they can be 3 years certified if they mm-hmm. come in, and they can sign up for that. So, again, all the events we have are free, open to the community. You don't have to live in Center Township to get some assistance. We have a clothing closet here to help assist with clothing.
0: Are you facing more of a demand than in years past?
12: Well, I'm in my fourth year, so, yes, we are. We are.
0: So, go ahead. I'm sorry. Go ahead.
12: Oh, that's okay. Go ahead.
0: No, you were just about to explain why are you seeing more of a demand? Why do you think that there's more of a need now than there has been?
12: I think just the economy is the price. Everything's up. Gas is up. People are making the same pay they've been making, but the rising cost of food and gas and just everything is just out of whack. So
13: yeah, inflation.
12: Yeah.
0: Yeah, are you able to help as you want to help? I know you said housing is a big concern. Affordable housing is a big concern. Are you able to do what you want, or what are you thinking down the road?
12: I'm going to say we have here at Center Township done quite a bit to help our constituents stay where they are. We have helped them, you know, with food, with clothing, with the bare necessities here in Center Township. We've done a lot. We've increased the
13: federal poverty.
12: Yeah, federal poverty level to 135%.
13: Yes.
12: Mm-hmm. So, we've made arrangements to help them get their utilities turned back on. We've done a lot. It's case by case.
0: Mm-hmm. Case by case, yeah. Let's recap before we have to let you go, because I know you all have a lot of work to do. It's coming up at 4:30 and it's already 1:45. So the event today and then the upcoming Fun Fest, the 30th anniversary. And by the way, congratulations on that. That's quite an accomplishment to be able to sustain something for 30 years plus. So the baby shower today. Again, the details for folks who may be just now tuning in.
12: 4:30 to 7 p.m. here at the Julie Carson Government Center, 300 East Fall Creek Parkway North Drive. Just show up. 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
13: We can barely wait.
0: How many are you expecting tonight?
12: We don't know. We hope a lot of people come out, though. So if you know anybody out there expecting or just had a baby, tell them to come see us.
0: Yeah.
11: Well, we're ready for them. And if we don't have something for them, we're going to make sure we give them the resource that they need.
0: Okay. Okay. That works. That'll work. That'll work. All righty. And so if people want to know more or find out more, can we have the contact information, the phone number, website, and anything else you want to share?
12: They can call 317-633-3610 or visit us at www.centergov.org.
0: All righty. All righty. Well, congratulations again on the 30th anniversary of the Fun Fest. And we'll probably remind folks about that as it gets a little bit closer. But that's coming up. June 13th isn't that far away. But tonight at 4:30 is even closer, right? Tonight at 4:30 is even closer. Well, congratulations. And these are for families, I guess, up to a year, birth to a year. Is that about right, what you can accommodate families with? Supplies and things of that nature?
12: I would say so, but if somebody else comes in here and they need the help, we'll see how we can assist them.
0: Okay, that's fair enough, because it is the trustee's office, so there you go.
12: Correct.
0: All righty. Well, thank you both so much. Really appreciate it. Thank you all. There's three of you there now. Thank you all so much.
11: Yes, thank you so much
0: and,
11: for having
0: us. Keep us posted. We love sharing this kind of information with the community because it's free and it certainly fulfills a need, and you all are doing it. Yes. So thank you very much. I appreciate you.
13: Hey, Tina, before you let us go, this is Tracy. I want you to think about doing an on-site location remote for our 30-year celebration. I know it might not be you because you don't work on Saturdays, I don't believe, but if you guys could post that conversation and see what you guys could do to celebrate with us.
0: Okay. There's somebody here in the building that might be handling that as we speak, right, Eric? Or do you know?
9: I'm not sure yet.
0: I don't schedule the remotes.
9: Somebody
0: else handling that and scheduling them. But you know, we can certainly ask around and find out.
9: Certainly can.
13: Outstanding.
0: Okay. All right, Tracy. Thank you all so much. Appreciate you.
13: Thank you.
0: Take care. Bye-bye. Thank you. Bye-bye. And again, coming up tonight, We Can Barely Wait is the name of the event. And even though it is being held at the Center Township Trustee's office, everybody, the entire community. And as we said, Eric, this economy right now, I feel for family. You know, they love their children, their babies, and they want to do well by them. But sometimes you just need a little extra help.
9: You do. I mean, it's as they mentioned, who's had a raise lately? Anybody? Anybody?
0: Oh, I hope nobody's listening in management here.
9: Who's had a raise? I mean, most people haven't had raises in years.
0: No.
9: But everything's gone up every year.
0: Yeah.
9: Or every half year.
0: Yeah. It's true.
9: So this is something that's great. We Can Barely Wait and Tina? Free baby essentials?
0: Free baby essentials.
9: Community resources.
0: And that's what a shower is.
9: It is.
0: That's what a shower is. And, you know, this'll, I'm sure it won't take care of everything, but it'll make a dent for somebody. It's going to help somebody. And as Trustee Freeman was saying, most of the supplies and instruction and help is geared toward, just birth, you know, 0 to 1 year. If you need help in any area, they're there. And she said that just come anyway and see if they can help you out. So I'm sure that this is going to be very much appreciated, by a number of, families and, that just had a little one, or families that have a little one to be. You can never have too much, and you can never have too many diapers, especially right when they come, because you want to keep them clean and you want to keep them free of rash and things of that nature. And they drink a lot. They consume a lot of liquids, which means they go through a lot of diapers. And the older they get, that goes down. But at this age, it's a lot. So we appreciate that. 317-480-1310, 317-480-1310. Reverend Joy Thornton, haven't heard from you for a while. How are you doing?
14: Hey, Tina. Tina, I'm doing good.
0: Hey. Oh, good.
14: Thank you so much for allowing me the privilege to be on your show. I want to see if I can stir up the pot on something that maybe, you know, you guys can chime in on. And it, as it relates to the diluting of power of African-American pastors. And here's how I want to preference that.
0: Oh, my.
14: I remember when the pastor of Light of the World Church, Dr. David Hampton, left the church to go to the mayor's office. And that created a void in our community in terms of voices that could speak out against a lot of the things that was, you know, facing African-Americans. Mm-hmm. And then we have a pastor that is the chaplain with the police department, the pastor of University United Methodist Church. And then we have where a lot of pastors have been made associate deputies or chaplains for the Marion County Sheriff Department. And I know I previously was a chaplain with the fire department. Now, here's the thing. And nationally, you have Al Sharpton, Pastor Sharpton, that has a piece on CNN, comes on Sunday.
0: Mm-hmm.
14: And the reason I'm saying this is what has happened, I believe, to our African-American communities. They have been given these positions, and yet with that, it silenced their voice. Because they can't speak out against things because it's against the policies of the police department or the fire department or the sheriff department or whatever. Al Sharpton cannot really speak out as he can't, as he should, because he's on CNN and they will shut him down. And so my question today is that, the statement today is that I believe our preachers and pastors who are some of the, you know, the ones who can really have a voice for change have to be very careful of how they accept things from the king or from the master, and then it quietens their voice as it relates to advocating for African Americans. So I just want to put that out there. And, you know, because I've seen it happen. I've seen it happen where these individuals can't talk. Because the fact that is against the policy of the police department, you know, can you imagine a major major church and pastor can't say nothing about it because the fact that he's a chaplain with the police department.
0: Well, let me ask you this. I'm gonna reverse that a little bit. Is this a condition of employment? Is that spelled out in the contract or the employment, either contract or agreement? Once these positions are taken by the pastors,
14: it is. I think it's a part of the agreement. They, whether it's written or not, they know they can't stand up and speak out because of the fact they are in the bed with the various individuals who are causing the problem in the community, and a lot of our preachers. Pride themselves on being associated with these entities, and they ought to be speaking about the ills. They can't do that because of the fact that they like the badge. They like the little privileges they have. And I think you can't be in the palace with the king.
0: Okay, I see what you're saying. So you're saying don't take those jobs if they're going to silence what you're about. And I would say Al Sharpton probably has a lot more flexibility in that. You know, there's legalities, I think, that he's tied to with MSNBC, just journalistic legalities that he has to agree to. But I have not known him to bite his tongue too much on anything, and I listen to him a lot. I hear him on when he's contributing in the morning. I don't get to hear his show on the weekends as much, although I do catch it, you know, the recorded or what have you. And he's, you know, he's done some things, you know, or said some things. I don't know, but I do get your overall picture. I get the overall what you're saying, and that is the case. So how is that how do you think that should be remedied? Just simply don't take those positions?
14: You can't be an advocate for the people. Mm-hmm. One of the freest individuals of our community, voice-wise, is the black preacher. And if you silence the black preacher, I'm going to tell you, I think, Tina, behind the scenes, someone has already said, we need to appoint these individuals.
0: And I see. So you see a conspiracy to
14: quiet these individuals.
0: Bring them in so we can shut them up. Is that what you're saying?
14: Yeah, you can shut them up because, in fact, now, instead of them being able to call them out, now they have to answer to them.
0: Whereas if they somehow may be thinking the opposite, that if I get this particular position, I can get to a whole lot more eyes and ears than I would be able to just in my, you know, 2,000 or 3,000 person congregation. I can get to tens of thousands of people. So maybe that's the thinking there. I don't know what the thinking is because I'm not a pastor. So,
14: by me being a pastor, I don't know whether that's the piece or not.
0: Well, let me ask you, what went into your decision to take one of those positions?
14: Well, what was happening with the fire department, they had some racial stuff going on where they had some hanging noose and stuff in some of the firehouses.
0: Mm-hmm, mm-hmm, heard
14: and
0: about
14: so
0: that.
14: So they tried to remedy that by having the first African-American chaplain as a part of trying to mitigate the problem.
0: Mm.
14: Okay? That's what they did. I accepted it because I thought it was, you know, amazing. But they found out that I was too radical.
0: Mm-hmm.
14: So as a result of that, you know, I was blackballed. But I'm just saying today, and I hope it stir up something with some of these, our clergy have to be free.
0: Yeah.
14: And the only way you're going to be free is not to accept these trinkets from the powers to be, because they can shut you down and they can shut you up. So I just want to see, you know, put that out there because, you know, the African-American church has been one of the most independent and powerful voices for resolving problems of African-American. Mm-hmm. And once that's shut down, we really don't have anything.
0: Yeah. You make an excellent point. Excellent. And I could not agree more with what you're saying. And that the premise is yes. You know,
9: certainly
0: yes,
9: something
0: I see.
9: To think about.
0: It is
9: that's
0: something
9: for sure.
0: to think
9: I mean,
0: about.
9: And
0: yeah.
9: I thought about that same thing, too. I've wondered about that.
0: Yeah. And and you know what? When you weigh it in the balance, and I can't get in these pastors' heads in terms of whatever, but some may feel like it's worth taking the risk in the balance.
9: It could be.
0: I just don't know. I know you took a you know, yours was a little bit different situation.
14: Yeah, it was.
0: Yeah. But I certainly get what you're saying. Yes.
14: But Tina, and once again, I'm just trying to stir up some stuff because a lot of this stuff is going where people don't think about it, and you know it's kind of like the crocodile or the alligators underwater. You're out here taking a bath, and you don't realize under here there are crocodiles and alligators and venomous snakes and stuff like that. Mm-hmm. And clergies need to be careful of how you go for the trinkets of the kingdom, and you want to be. You know,
0: so more discernment is necessary. You're wanting a lot more discernment before saying yes.
14: To do that. For those preachers who want to go into positions of clergy, you know, hospitals and things like that, they have to be careful, too. Their voices become muted. They can't say stuff. So we need preachers to be free to advocate and liberate our people with the loudest bullhorn and voice they can have. And the only way you can do that is to be independent of all of that stuff the King's temple try to offer. So that's my statement today.
0: Okay. Well, let's see how much you stirred it up there.
14: Wow. I'd love to see somebody call in and respond.
0: Yeah, well, we'll see. The number, 317-480-1310, 317-480-1310. We have to go to a break right now, but if Pastor Thornton has, you know, laid it down and, you know, he's issued the challenge. Anybody want to respond to what he had to say? Give us a call, 317-480-1310, 317-480-1310. We'll be right back.

0: Happy Tuesday, family. You know, I was thinking, I've actually never seen the righteous forsaken, nor his seed begging bread. You know why? That's because it doesn't happen. Keep your head up, family. Stay safe, and I will see you right here tonight on The Nightly darling, Spirit.
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6: And we're back with Community Connection, heading into our second hour. A lot of food for thought. Just this last call from Pastor Joy Thornton. Pastor Joy Thornton.
7: Yes.
6: I haven't talked to him for a while. It was good to talk to him. And he put it out there.
7: He did.
6: Saying that if we are to truly be free to speak our minds, our pastors and faith leaders need to be free to do so. They cannot be tied to institutions or organizations that will seek to mute them.
7: Mm-hmm.
6: And it needs to stop. So, you know, or use a whole lot of discernment in terms of what you're going to be able to do and what you're not going to be able to do. Like I said, there's one exception, somewhat exception to the rule, in Reverend Al Sharpton, because I do believe he has more discretionary latitude than a whole lot of folks. They simply, I don't know if they're afraid he's going to march on them or what, but they simply just do not.
7: Mm-hmm.
6: They don't try to muzzle him. I don't know, or else I'm getting it wrong. But I get the impression that at this point in his career, you're not going to shut up, Reverend Sharpton.
7: Probably not.
6: So let's go back to the phone lines, 317-480-1310. C, you have a comment on Pastor Thornton's point?
8: Yes, I do. Hello, everybody. I believe he is right. Wholeheartedly,
6: mm-hmm.
8: he is right, because
6: mm-hmm.
8: I experienced a church that I was attending and raising my children
6: mm-hmm.
8: in, and for one, I stopped going because they were no longer using the King James Bible. I didn't recognize what that was, but I had went through an issue where the city county building had, I don't think it was the police review board, it was called something else, and mm-hmm. I can't remember what the name of it was, but I happened to see my pastor there, and he seen me there. But when you get on, you know, when you get on the same team, as the one that you try to get the police, you know, to do more positive things in the community. Once you get on that team, it is certain things you can't speak on or be a controversy to.
6: Yeah.
8: You know,
6: but you know what? See, here's the thing. Here's how some people think, though. I cannot impact until I infiltrate. I'm, you know, maybe it's better to work from the inside out. That's how a lot of people see it, is like, well, yeah. If I can't beat them, I'll just join them and I'll get in there and do what I can do from within the best I can do. Mm. Now, I'm not saying
8: that's that point, too. But
6: yeah,
8: it don't always work that way.
6: Exactly.
8: They're going to end up taking full side with the other opponent. Enemy sleeping with the enemy, so to speak.
6: Well, I mean, they don't always have to drink the Kool-Aid. Yeah. Sometimes when you're there, you know, you're like, I've been asked to join organizations to help diversify them. And it was an earnest request. And everything that I've been in, I've been able to do I haven't had any problems with it. And it's been really helpful because they want to learn. Well, they want to know more.
8: Well,
6: Yeah.
8: I would like to get Pastor Joy Sarge's church address. Maybe I will join his church. I'm just looking for
6: it's a great Greater St. Mark.
8: I would like to join his church.
6: Okay, it's Greater St. Mark, and he's out on East 38th Street. Let me get the exact address.
8: St. Mark.
6: Greater St. Mark is the name of his church, and I know it's far east. It's East 38th Street. Church.
8: I think I know it's close to where the Lavinia's funeral home is. That's where we just buried my mom.
6: Oh, I'm sorry.
8: So it's out that way. So
6: 5502 East 38th Street. Yep.
8: It sits. Yeah, he might have a new member here.
6: It sits just on the north side. On your if you're driving east, it's on your left.
7: Okay. It'd be on your left.
6: It'd be on your left. Yeah.
8: Right. Okay.
6: Greater St. Mark.
8: Thanks a lot.
6: Okay, well, thank you. See, I'm sure, hopefully, let me know how it works out, because I know you and Pastor Thornton are going to be meeting pretty soon.
8: Yeah, and I had an update on that Citizens Energy Group thing, too, which I don't know if you have.
6: Oh, well, go ahead.
8: I talked to the guy this morning. Yeah, the lady that had that issue where they wasn't applying, what was happening, they was not applying my energy assistance help to my account, and the money rolled over where it went to my water bill, looking like I owed money, and it paid for part of my bill instead of paying for the whole total amount, which was number $53, right? So anyway, I called the Indiana Utility Regulatory Commission today, and he set up a point time, because I've been calling for 2 weeks about this bill ever since I got it, and why was it showing I had such a large balance when I pay my water and sewer in full every month?
6: There you go.
8: And now all of a sudden I get this bill in April, and it's saying I owe $93, then this one for May that's due, saying I owe $118. How'd that happen? You know, so anyway, I'm getting to the solution of the problem, and hopefully they'll get it straightened out. Because I said, are they going to take that off of my June bill is due? Because I know I don't owe that money. I got my receipts. I got my bills all the way from last year.
6: There you go.
8: And we did the math together, and every time I call back, I get a different person. Every time I call back, we do the math again. I've been on the phone with them at least an hour and a half.
6: Everybody can't do math.
7: No, they can't.
6: And everybody doesn't always know what they're talking about.
8: Just basic math, adding and subtracting.
6: General math.
8: It's just adding and subtracting.
6: Okay. I'm just saying, but you know what? See, it is true that when you call back, something doesn't sound right to you and you're like, wait, I'm going to call back. And then all of a sudden you get somebody that seems really knowledgeable, that knows what they're talking about, that can get you in the right direction. Everybody doesn't always know what they're talking about. So whenever
8: I hate to say it, but you talk to the peons first. That's just the rest.
6: Their supervisor.
8: They're supposed to be able to go back at least 6 months on your bill. I tell them I got my bills all the way back to a year.
6: Yeah.
8: Do you want me to help you out? I got them back to a year, you know.
6: Yeah,
8: but
6: you basically are talking to the call screeners. You know, you're not talking.
7: Yeah, not.
6: They haven't
8: escalated
6: it to
8: Right, and they can go a little further, I found out. And then when hopefully this will get rectified, but when I call the Indiana Utility Regulatory Commission, you know, he already said He done told them they got until Friday. That's 3 days because I've been talking to him for a whole 2 weeks, two and a half weeks. Every day I called him to let them know I ain't trying to get out of paying my bill, but I need to pay what I owe.
6: Yeah.
8: You know, and I want to know why do I have this big extra balance that I owe when my bill was paid in full.
6: There you
8: What's up? How did that happen?
6: There,
8: it was paid in full.
6: Well, like you said, they were given 7 days. Or they get given a few days
8: until Friday.
6: Yeah. All righty. Well,
8: what happened?
6: Okay. Let us know. I know you'll keep us posted. C.
9: Don't mess with C. That's
6: no,
9: what I'm doing. Don't mess with
6: today.
9: C.
6: She knows her man.
9: She knows. Exactly.
8: I'm doing it the right way.
9: Exactly.
6: You are, and I admire that.
8: I'm not in the city county building no more.
6: I admire that. That's all right. Thank you, Steve. Appreciate it. She said, hey, I know math.
9: She knows math. She knows her math. That's
6: but,
9: for sure.
6: But, you know, that is so true. And I found that with so many different agencies and companies and things that get things wrong, be it your account, mostly it's accountant stuff, and people, well, I don't know. Well, I can. I'll check that, and then you call right back or call back the next day, and it's
9: somebody that's on it.
6: How else can I help you?
9: Right.
6: What else do you need? Well, let's go through it or this or that. I mean, it's just amazing. So, yeah, I'm glad that she stayed with it. That's the main thing. Stay with it. 317-480-1310, 317-480-1310. Our caller right before we took our break, the Reverend Pastor Joy Thornton. Senior pastor at Greater St. Mark Church, 5502 East 38th Street, said that pastors need to say they need to maintain their sense of independence. They cannot attach themselves to institutions that will silence them when it comes to them being able to say or do something that is necessary to say or do in the better interest of the flock, the community at large, and everybody. So basically, don't take these jobs.
9: That's what he said.
6: He said, and I'm curious to see how people feel about that. If anybody agrees or disagrees, C said, yep, I agree.
9: She agrees.
6: Okay. Well, let's go back to the phone lines. 317-480-1310. Pastor Willoughby, go ahead. How are you?
10: Yes. Thank you for taking my call, Tina.
6: No, thank you for calling.
10: Hopefully this will be a call to substance, but Bill Crawford, Julia Carson, and Glenn Howard, when I was president of Concerned Clergy, there's one statement they would make to me all the time is, if you're not at the table, you're on the menu.
6: Well,
9: I've heard that before.
6: That's true. And that was one of the points that I was making, that a lot of times people want to get in there.
10: To work from the inside out. You're correct. But we need to be on both sides.
6: Because on the same token,
10: you got Paula White and Billy Graham's son sitting around there talking about they Christian. We're letting people use the word Christianity, and they're not Christians. That's why the theme of our church is Christianity of Christ. People need to understand that some of these things that people are doing are not Christian. How could you be a Christian, read the same Bible we read, and support a Donald Trump? And talking about almost like he's a Jesus. Are they crazy?
6: Well, did you see that Paula? Did you see that Paula White clip where she compared his so-called persecution and suffering to the path that Jesus Christ walked? I'm like, Paula White, what is she smoking? You know what
10: crazy.
6: Is she? She was absolutely insane.
9: Yeah,
6: insane.
10: That's what I agree with. We need to speak more Christian, because you'll be surprised at the black pastors that help Paula White get the pastorate of that church.
6: She was all up in the black church for a while, wasn't she? When she was first getting started, Miss Paula White, she couldn't be, she couldn't get enough. And then now, anyway, don't get me started on that one.
10: Now, that's what they need to be speaking, these evangelicals saying they standing on the Christianity and that they love God and all of that. There's no way you can love God and lynch me at the same time.
6: No way.
10: There are more black national pastors. I hear a few of them talking like Jasmine Crockett's pastor out of Texas, Jeffrey Johnson's friend. But more people like
6: Freddie Haynes
10: need to speak up about what's going on.
6: He was with the Urban League or NAACP. Freddie Haynes, yeah, which organization? And yeah, he did it for about 6 months and then resigned,
11: I
6: right?
11: I think it was.
6: NAAC.
11: Yeah. You look.
6: Yeah, we gotta look. I feel bad that I don't.
11: Well, you're not alone.
6: I think it was either Urban League or NAACP. It was very high profile. And yeah, he was there.
10: He's gonna be congressman.
6: Huh?
10: But he's gonna be congressman. He's gonna take Jasmine's seat. Mm-hmm. And so all
6: you
10: I'm
6: think?
10: Saying is we Go ahead.
6: No, go ahead. All you're saying, go ahead. I'm trying to remember what Freddie Haynes was. Was he, what do you see there? Anyway, there's another in, the friend of mine goes to his church, Ebenezer in Atlanta, Raphael Warnock.
11: Oh, yeah, I was mentioning him off of here.
10: Yeah.
6: And I've heard, but she's very fond of him, and the community is thriving. The congregation is thriving. The community around it is thriving. The congregation is thriving, and he's doing his thing. You know, he's serving the people, and he's pastoring the flock. And that's kind of a hard.

0: also on the show, the choir that's on fire, Mr. Buchanan and S.O.B. 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
1: Jesus promised he'll take care of me.
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2: They tell me all I need to know by their actions that you just described, Pastor Willoughby.
3: That's, you know, a tree by the fruit it bears, right?
4: I'm going to do what Pastor Thornton said. See, I'm a free preacher. I'm a pastor emeritus now. I'm free. I can say whatever I want to say. And then I'm 70 years old. I just say that's old age.
2: So, well, you know.
4: But I'm telling you the truth. I'm not worrying about nobody doing nothing to me. I have no fear. But they preachers need to speak the truth to the congregation.
2: That's the key.
4: And the platform that they have, they need to speak it every Sunday.
2: So, Pastor Willoughby, let me ask you this, because there was a pastor that came in once, and it was several years ago, but I've never forgotten the phrase that he used, and it was, I believe in social expressions of faith. And it was in response to some saying, you need to just stick to the word, stick to the book. Don't get it mixed up and all this stuff going on out here and the crime and the violence or whatever. We come to hear the word and that's it. We don't need to, we can hear about that, you know, so and so and such and such. And the pastor pushed back and he said, but we have to engage in social expressions of our faith as well. And he said, that's why I'm going to keep doing what I'm doing. And, so on and so forth. And so what are your thoughts on that? Should pastors just stay in the pulpit and with the book, or should, you know, because there are those that are doing both. Oh, of course not. Okay.
4: Of course not, because they don't, if they do that, they don't understand the Christianity of Christ. Was Jesus, wasn't he fighting the Roman Empire?
2: Yes.
4: Wasn't he fighting the Roman Empire?
2: Fighting everybody. Everybody in his path, yes. Yes, but go ahead.
4: The Roman Empire crucify him? That's who killed him. Now, how are you going to say that you're not going to? He said, feed the hungry, clothe the naked, do all these things in Matthew. And how are you not going to care about the president cutting off SNAP?
2: Yeah.
4: Or taking Medicare away? He said, go visit the sick. Go even do the prison system. He gave us five mandates.
2: True. To
4: do in Matthew. And that's what the church ought to be about. Yes.
2: Yeah.
4: You got to do what God called you to do. Now, everybody can't do everything. I've had food pantries for my whole ministry. Maybe I'm the food pantry guy. Or maybe you're the clothing guy. We got clothes over there for people. Maybe you're the clothing guy. Maybe you're the healthcare person. One church can't do it all, but all of us together can do it all.
2: Can do something. Everybody pick a lane. You know, there are so many lanes out there. I remember listening years ago to the Tom Joyner Morning Show, and he said he had been received because Tom was really big about raising money for HBCUs, historically black colleges and universities, and sending children, making sure that youngsters that wanted to go there had money to go. And he was criticized by majority culture at the time and said, well, why are you just raising money for black kids? Why aren't you raising money for all kids? And why do they have to be going to an HBCU? And he said, because that's my lane. That's what I do. Now, there are people out there doing this, and that, and good for them. But this is what I choose to do. And this is where my heart is. And this is my lane. And I loved that answer. Because he said it straight, like, I'm not trying to do everything, but this is what I am trying to do.
3: Right.
2: And, you know, HBCU was good to me, has been good to my family for generations. And I want to continue that and make sure that the youngsters that want to go, the black youngsters that want to go to HBCUs, I'm going to do what I can to help get these kids out of the house, I think is what he said. But, yeah. And so.

0: it goes back to your statement, Pastor Willoughby, like you may not have X, Y, and Z, but you've got, you can do what you can do. And if everybody does what they can do, you know, this is, you know, we can get a lot done, get a whole lot done.
1: Bill Crawford told me, he said, Pastor, you may not be able to do everything, but cover the wall. He was talking about Nehemiah's wall. Build the wall where you are. Build that section of the wall. If everybody takes care of their section, the wall will be built and we will be protected.
0: Yeah. Well, wasn't one of the greatest mayors or one of the best mayors of recent history, Bill Hudnut, wasn't he a Presbyterian minister?
2: He was.
0: Yeah.
2: He was.
1: He belongs to that church up on Marion Street.
0: Second Presbyterian. Okay, well, whatever. Yeah, whichever one. It's on Meridian.
2: It's on Meridian.
0: Yeah,
2: you can't
0: right
2: miss
0: there.
2: It.
0: So you cannot miss it. It's
2: north of 75th
0: huge.
2: Street.
0: Right.
1: Yeah. That's why he was the mayor for 16 years. That's right. He quit when he wanted to quit. They didn't fire him.
0: No, he was doing too good of a job.
2: He was a good mayor.
1: Yes, he would have been the mayor when he died if he wanted to be.
0: But he wasn't the mayor of, he was Republican, but he was not a Republican mayor.
2: That's
0: true. He made it a point that he was everybody's mayor. And
1: exactly.
0: He'd be at Black Expo parade just as much as he would be at the St. Patrick's Day parade, where he dressed up like a leprechaun, a 6'5" leprechaun. but he was very comfortable everywhere.
2: He was on Amos Brown's show.
0: Took the heat.
1: The Republicans we need to talk to.
0: Yeah. He would take the heat. I remember hearing him on it. He'd come in here every time. Anytime invited, he would come and take it. And, you know. So
1: I know where his green Lincoln was every Saturday. Y'all may not know where his green. Do you know where his green Lincoln
0: I
1: was?
0: I do not. No, I didn't know he had a green Lincoln.
1: Yeah, at St. John's Missionary Baptist Church.
0: Oh, he was over there for Operation Breadbasket.
1: Talk to the preachers every Saturday.
0: Yeah, that's where they broadcast
2: right,
0: out of
2: was,
0: there.
2: Yeah, exactly.
0: Yeah. It's Harambe now.
1: That's why he was such a great mayor. He was concerned about what was going on in our community.
0: I don't think he would care for the Republicans of today.
1: No,
0: because
2: they're not Republicans.
0: Not. They're MAGA.
1: They're
0: not Trump.
2: Freddie Haynes was the chief executive officer of Rainbow Push Coalition.
0: Jesse Jackson. Mm-hmm. Thank you. It wasn't Urban League. It wasn't NAACP. It was Rainbow Push. And he was there a very short time, less than a year, maybe six months.
2: I think 3 months.
0: He stepped down after three months.
2: Yeah.
0: 3 months, yeah. Rainbow Push Coalition. Yep. Thank you, Rainbow Push Coalition. Sometimes it just doesn't fire, you know?
2: Yeah, that's, I
0: knew it was major.
2: It's like, that's it. That's it. And Dr. Brown also called in to say that's it.
0: Oh, okay. Yeah, Rainbow Push. Thank you, Dr. Brown.
2: Dr. Brown, thank you.
0: Yeah, thank you. Be curious to find out what Dr. Brown's point. Dr. Brown, call us back. Call us back, because I want to hear what your thoughts are on what Pastor Thornton had to say. What do you have to say to that? What say you, Dr. Brown? Give us a call back. 317-480-1310. I kind of have an idea of what he's going to say, but would love to hear his. Did he say he was busy?
2: He said he didn't want to go on the air at the time.
0: Oh, okay.
2: So
0: okay. Well, that's okay. You might be busy.
2: But if he's not, he can call us.
0: If you're not, give us a call, Dr. Brown. We'd love to hear your opinion. I could just about tell you what he would say. That might be him right there. See, he's up. But Pastor Willoughby, I loved your initial point that sometimes you gotta, you know, you gotta join them to beat them. I get that.
1: You got to be at the table,
0: or you're on the menu. And how many politicians will say that? And you know, I was told that when my kids went to school, it's like you better get in those parents, you know, or else you're gonna be complaining about this or that. At least if you get on the parent committee and this and that, you'll at least know what's going on. I think that just translates into just about anything and everything else that we do. So absolutely. Absolutely. All right. Thank you, Pastor Willoughby. Guess what, Dr. We called him up. He's calling in, Dr. Brown. He's calling
1: in. I look forward to listening to it.
0: Okay. We appreciate you. Thank you for calling. Yeah. Indeed. Dr. Thomas Brown. Extremely excellent, Dr. Thomas Brown.
2: Absolutely.
0: How are you?
3: Oh, I'm fairly middling. I'm
0: Fairly Midland.
3: Yeah, I'd use that. Fairly Midland, because if I get any faster, I'll be crazy.
0: All right, all right. So what say you to Pastor Thornton's point that pastors need to be free of institutions, organizations, employment that restricts their ability to speak the truth? What do you say?
3: Now, Joy and I go way back.
0: Okay. Yeah. Okay, anytime it starts like that, he's getting ready to break it down. Okay, go ahead.
3: Joy and I go way back. He's an Arkansas brother, and he's an excellent brother.
0: Mm-hmm.
3: He's really a entrepreneur, and I won't go into all that. The brother's an entrepreneur coming out of mm-hmm. Arkansas. He also worked with the United Methodist Church. I say we go way back. Mm-hmm. And
0: when I first met him, he was pastoring over there, United Methodist Church.
3: Right.
0: Yeah, I used to go over there sometimes. Yes.
3: Mm-hmm. Yeah, and I agree with him 100%. He has a sophisticated way of saying it, but pastoring, ministerial leadership is about people and community. And he's saying, you got to get back into a movement. We're so busy trying to deal with civil rights, we've got to deal with freedom, liberation.
0: Mm.
3: We've got to understand an ethic and a value system that is not so, I call religiosity. And I hear you talking about Hudnut. Hudnut was a preacher, y'all.
0: Well, yeah.
2: He was.
0: That's what we were saying. A Presbyterian minister, yeah, mm-hmm. preacher.
3: Knew him very well. He got mad at me because I protested against him one mm-hmm. time based on the police and all of that. That was years ago,
0: mm-hmm.
3: and I was at Andy Jacobs, who was a strong, whatever you want to, you know, Republicans and Democrats. Those were titles, and the titles have taken over the minds. As I listened to you all talk today, we're dealing with, we're delusional.
2: Mm.
3: We've become delusional. And when you mm. become delusional, the truth becomes a lie and the lie becomes a truth.
2: Mm.
3: And in America and in our society, we've been successful in doing what, Tina and Eric? We hide the truth. So that's a lie.
2: Mm.
3: Mm-hmm. And when you hide the truth, you do it in various ways. You do it in the book. And I'll only say this once, and that's going to open Pandora's box. The King James Version has taken a lot of the so-called truth and hid it, and it never got into the scriptures.
2: Mm-hmm.
3: What language did Yeshua speak? I use the word, his name is Aramaic, that's Jesus. What was his language? Aramaic. But when you go and study the scripture in details of its history, it was with Greek and Roman influence, which switched into what? Latin and what else? German, and then what else? It flips over into English. And we distort a lot of the historical, spiritual, or let's say religious language. And I found myself having to give more attention to looking at the Ethiopian writings.
2: Mm-hmm.
0: Mm.
3: And that takes you into a whole other world. Then I'm looking at the writings of India, because the missing 18 years took me a good 4 years of just experiencing who Isa was, a Hindu name for Jesus. So all of the many things, and, you know, I just listen, because when you present this to people, it scares the hell out of them.
0: Mm.
3: Now, when I say scales, it scares the hell out of them, well, the hell is out, the fear is out, but what do you replace it with? Can they take the truth?
2: Mm.
0: Wow.
2: Mm.
3: And as you talk
0: about a few good men, you can't handle.
2: You can't handle the truth.
0: Mm-hmm. Very powerful scene. That probably was one of the most powerful.
2: I think so.
3: Mm-hmm. You think about it, Eric and Tina. Think about the fact we are told and taught often, or let's say exposed to, accept Christ. You are already accepted by Christ. You got to accept yourself into your work for God.
0: Mm.
2: Mm.
3: And see, a lot of our, unfortunately, a lot of our religious now, religious experiences in the church setting is entertainment.
2: Yeah, that's true. I agree with that. A lot of cases, that's true. More and more.
3: It's entertainment. I went to church. They had a good time.
2: What was the message?
3: There you go. What was the message?
0: That light show was on fire. Did you see all that fog?
2: Oh, all that fog.
0: Oh, boy, and they hit a lick on that bass.
2: Yeah. What was the message?
0: No, these are actual things I've heard people say.
2: Oh, I know. I have, too. Yeah, I heard that, too. But what was the message about?
0: What was the message?
2: I don't know.
0: Okay.
2: Take any notes? I didn't have time.
0: Yeah. Churches still give out, I guess I should know, programs and, you know, the order of service and then
2: some
0: on
2: do.
0: The back notes, sermon notes.
3: Where's old-fashioned bulletins? We don't have bulletins.
0: No. Because on the bulletins, there were places for you to take, the sermon.
3: Right.
0: Yeah, and then take your notes on the sermon.
2: Well, now you can take it on your phone. Take notes on your phone.
0: Oh, honey, when people get on that phone, they go all over the world. They don't stay.
2: I take notes on my phone, usually.
0: Do you?
2: Oh, I got all kinds of notes.
0: What do y'all do
3: when the grid goes out?
2: Well, then there's a problem.
0: I simply do not use my phone in church because I get distracted.
2: Yeah.
0: So I write it. I have the Bible, the real one, not the scripture.
2: The real thing.
0: Yeah, the real thing.
2: Mm-hmm.
0: And I have real notes. Mm-hmm. And a pen, because, you know, I might be responding to a text or silencing it or doing this or doing that. And the phone is very demanding. It's all consuming of your time. And I have yet to train myself not to be pulled in a whole bunch of different directions. So I just the temptation, I just don't do it.
3: And check out. Because you
0: try not to anyway. Sometimes I have to turn it off if I haven't turned it off. But anyway, go ahead.
3: In the technology, what is making my boy Trump so popular? They let him start his own communication system with his with this technical stuff. So he goes on late at night and leaves a message, and people follow him
0: all day.
2: Yeah, all day.
0: 24/7, you hear nothing but him. 24/7. And then when the business of the president comes up, he sleeps through it and snores through it because he's up all night.
2: Yeah, he's up all night.
0: Yeah, social media-ing. You know, posting.
2: And it seems like I remember they took away President Obama's
3: BlackBerry.
0: Yeah.
2: They took that away.
3: They would not allow him do that.
2: Mm-hmm.
0: Took it away from him.
2: Because you didn't hear. I mean, Trump is always talking.
3: Yeah, but
0: never shuts up.
3: This thing is called president. What's that little statement? What is this thing called? Social media.
2: Truth Social. I think.
3: There you go.
0: Oh, Truth Social.
2: Truth Social.
0: Ain't that a trip? Truth ain't in him. He doesn't know. He's never been acquainted with that. Reality is different, you know. Truth Social.
3: Delusional. Delusional. Mm-hmm. Gives you a delusional message, and then you begin to suck it up.
0: Yeah. Mm. But it is all Trump. But you know what? Let me ask you this, Dr. Brown. Is there the chance, with all of the pattern and the history and the hyperbole, the best ever, the most ever, no one else ever in history, I mean, the constant repetition of that and the constant presence online, is there concern or is there the possibility of the law of diminishing returns to where what I'm saying is folks just going to get tired, too much, too many lies? We're tired of the routine. They should be after 10 years, but, you know, just the law of diminishing returns is like, this ain't working no more. I don't want to hear. I don't want to see. I don't want to, you know, is there something that could be on the horizon with that, do you think?
3: Tina, Eric, you all have answered your question as you ask it. Mm-hmm. You know what the answer is. Yeah, it's going to be diminishing. Look what is happening. Look at the killings we're having. Look at all. That's part of the diminishing process. Yeah.
2: Mm-hmm.
3: It's going to happen.
0: But you know what? People that perform and you know, have amazing feats like he has, and, you know, against all their big downfall, their Achilles heel is they don't know when to say when.
3: There you go.
0: It's like the athlete that stayed in the boxing ring too long.
2: Too long.
0: Mm-hmm. Or stayed on the field too long. It just, you know, you don't know when to quit because you can't.
3: Mm-hmm. Right. The illusions have turned into a delusional mindset. Yeah. And he's playing the game's playing him.
0: Well, it would appear, because Iran is having a ball.
2: Oh, Iran.
0: At his expense. Mm. And he's becoming more and more of a taco. And you know what they say, Trump always chickens out. That's the taco. He will talk real strong in the middle of the night, and it's coming and is going to, like you've never seen before. Okay, we're going to give him 5 more days, or we're going to, you know, I'm not going to do this, or I'm not going to do that. It's like the taco syndrome is unbelievable because he keeps drawing these lines in the sand and then drawing another one, which is why, again, it's taco.
2: Kind of what
0: today is Taco Tuesday.
2: Taco Tuesday. Isn't it is. Yeah.
0: Yeah. Where tacos are on sale.
2: He went talking to China. That was a great example.
0: My goodness.
2: It's like, come on, really?
3: Both of you are prolific in that when I'm listening to you the way you say it, a lot of times that's what's coming out of the pulpits, too.
0: Mm.
3: Think about it. You say the same thing every Sunday.
0: Mm-hmm.
3: And you all got, you know, you got your word verbiage for it, but it's like a habit. I got one of my discussions with my dad, and we would have some good ones. I said, Dad, why is it that everybody gets to hollering when we talk about Jesus being crucified? Is that something to holler about?
0: Woo.
3: And my dad would say, well, boy, I said, Dad, why do they holler? Why do they shout on his crucifixion?
0: Because it's 8:40. I mean, it's 11:48, and that's when the Amen Corner that's just what the Amen Corner does, regardless of what the word is being said at that time. Hey, it's 11:43. Shout. Time to go.
2: You ready to leave?
3: If you ain't getting to shouting, you ain't preaching. I've been with the best of the scholars, and they kept always saying, Tommy, you just stop asking them questions. Mm. And then I asked one question, which is still has never been answered. Why did we not learn how to teach male and female children how to make a choice of their mate?
0: Mm.
3: That's what
0: wow.
3: I get. I get a silence.
0: Whoa, Dr. Brown, that's another show.
2: It is
0: a good one.
2: Now,
0: what do you mean? How did we, as the church, not teach our younger people how to choose a good mate?
3: I asked the question, Dad. Why did you and my mother didn't teach me how to choose my mate? Well, ain't nobody taught us. Then I said, okay, Dad, why haven't we got it in our ministry how to teach even adults who are not married how to choose a mate?
0: Mm.
3: And his answer was, I don't know. You work on that.
0: Mm.
3: And I would say, and see, then I was also in graduate school, and when I hit that with the professors, they said, what was one of the favorite shows? $64,000 question.
0: Mm-hmm.
3: I said, that's a $64,000 question. Mm-hmm. I said, is the issue the money, or is the issue the fact that we don't teach what we don't know, and we don't know that we don't know?
0: Mm-hmm. And I think what's taught or shared a lot, at least maybe I could be wrong, but they'll tell you what not to pick.
2: Oh, yeah.
0: You know, you're taught what not to choose.
2: Mm-hmm.
0: And it's usually the most extreme example society has to offer, like the drunkard, or the drug addict, or the bum, hanging out. But what is it that you're supposed to look for?
2: Mm-hmm.
0: You think about that. Think about any.
2: That's a good point.
0: Yeah. Yeah. Good. Very good point, Dr. Brown.
3: Yeah, see, because when I was in India, and they arranged, they start arranging their children in their choices, and sometimes a lot of times they make the choice, but that's dependent on what we call the caste system.
0: Mm-hmm.
3: And see, the caste system is a whole another experience. And about 5 years ago, I was there, and then some of my connections called me and said, Brown, doesn't the black church have a caste system? And I got quiet on that.
0: Okay. For those who do not know what the caste system is,
3: there you go.
0: It's rich, middle, and poor, and none of them should ever touch each other. It's criminal. You know, by death at one point in time, because it was that prohibited that you should not lower to the next caste.
2: Don't lower.
3: And is there a caste system? And, you know, those kind of things, how do you present them? Because people did not realize when Jesus turned 12, according to Scripture, that he went to the temple and people really got excited. And at the same time, after 12, he disappears, right? Now, the many kind of mythical words that were spoken over in the East was he had to get out of there because he was at the age of when they would choose who would he be married to.
0: Okay.
3: At 12 years old, 12 or 13, 14, boys would be marrying their women at those ages, but they would pick. And Jesus was so brilliant, certain people were looking at getting him to their family to be the husband. Now, that's never discussed, see. But at 12, he leaves and he goes up into what we call India, up into China. He studies the mystics and he comes back with a unique skill and power.
0: 33, right?
3: There you go.
2: 33.
0: At age 33.
3: He comes back at the age of 30. He passes.
0: 30. Okay.
3: And he lives 3 years.
0: Lives 3 years. There you go. Okay.
3: So looking at that, you know, but that is not, that's not put out there for people to make them to do one thing that we'd seem not want to do, is to think.
2: That's true.
0: Yeah.
2: That is very true.
3: To think. Not what to think, but to think.
0: To think. Yeah, I like that. Not what to think, but to think.
3: Right.
0: Yeah. All right. Well, Dr. Brown, we have encroached upon your time this afternoon way too long, and we appreciate it. But in short, yes, you agree with Pastor Thornton.
2: Yeah.
3: No question about it.
0: Yeah.
3: No
0: okay.
3: question.
0: Okay.
3: No, you got been it. Knowing Thornton, God, we've been knowing each other since the 70s when he was at Scott. Then he went over to right up the street here on 38th Street.
0: Greater St. Mark.
3: Greater St. Mark. Yeah. I know that history because Reverend Bernard, Reverend Bernard was a close friend to my dad. I went to school with his son, and Bobby Bernard. Just talked to him a week ago. And
0: didn't the Bernard, one of them used to work here at WTLC in sales.
3: Right, Bobby Bernard. Yeah.
0: Bobby, yeah, and I understand that they were, that family was fairly present, fairly large family in Greater St. Mark, at Greater St. Mark.
3: Yeah.
0: Okay.
3: Reverend Bernard, that was, they were a strong family unit. Robert Bernard's brother and I went to school together, his sister. But see, I'm talking about in the 40s. Went to school 26. And that I
0: can't help you there.
3: I know. And then in the 50s, at 56, I'm looking at Dr. King at the age of 27.
0: There you go. Wow.
3: Can't tell you how they acted then.
0: Oh, well, you know, hey, it all, Dr. Brown, looking forward to hearing, who do you have this Saturday? Do you know yet? Or are you still working on it? You and Thomas still working?
3: We're still working on that one.
0: Okay.
3: We're still working on it.
0: It'll be race weekend.
3: Yeah. Thank you. Thanks for reminding me. Yeah. Ooh, it's going to be crazy. They couldn't drive yesterday.
0: No. And I think it's just one day of rain, which would be Saturday, which I think there's very little on-track activity on Saturday anyway. I don't think there's any. And then Sunday, the day of the race, should be okay.
2: The 500 Festival Parade, that's
0: The Festival Parade.
2: That's
0: but downtown. Nothing at the track that rain would interrupt.
2: Right.
0: Yes.
2: Right.
0: Okay. All righty. Thank you, Dr. Brown. Always, we appreciate you.
3: I'll be listening tomorrow. You all been doing, y'all been hitting it kind of hard.
2: So, Dr. Brown, what grade would you give us on a scale of?
0: Oh, let's wait till the end of the school year.
3: a scale of 1 to 10.
2: Okay.
3: On the 1 of 10 in regard to community connection. Y'all making me nervous. You look like you're hitting about a 9+.
0: Mm-hmm.
2: Oh.
0: Okay, we'll take that, sir.
2: Thank you.
3: If you get perfect, then you're going to mess up.
0: Yep, okay. There you go.
4: Good point.
0: Indeed. All righty. Thank you, Dr. Brown. We'll be talking to you again soon. Okay. Hey, Eric, we got to give away those tickets.
2: Oh, yeah, we do. We have to announce the whole new way to get them.
0: We got to announce the whole new way to get them. So, the new way to get them is you can now text PRAISEWIN, PRAISEWIN, to the number 37890 to enter for your chance to win tickets to DJ Geno's Celebration of Choirs coming up May 31st, Clues Memorial Hall on the campus of Butler University. Mm-hmm. So, Eric, you want to give the go?
2: Let's do that. Let's do it now. Yeah, why not now? Why not now?
0: Okay, text the word PRAISEWIN. To the number
2: 37890.
0: All right. To enter for your chance to win. Good luck. If you do win, you're going to be directed back to the event page for additional information and ticket details. Good luck and enjoy the show to whoever the winner may be.
2: I'll say it one more time.
0: Yeah. Sure.
2: And text to PRAISEWIN, all one word, PRAISEWIN, to 37890 for your chance to win.
0: All righty. Hey, we blew through a commercial, so we'll pick this up on the other end, but we do have time to take one final question.
2: One quick call?
0: Yeah, my cousin, Brother Ahmad. Brother Ahmad.
2: Where's Brother Ahmad? Here he is.
0: Gotta have time for family.
2: I see. Boom. Okay, there we go.
0: Hey, Brother Ahmad, how are you?
5: Hey, Cousin Tina, how are you doing?
0: I'm doing well, sir.
5: Good. I'm glad to hear y'all doing well in the studio. Mm-hmm. I was just tuning in. I know I caught it towards the end, but just listening to Dr. Brown and the things that he was talking about. He was definitely given some extra biblical teachings, and I know some people will probably absolutely reject what he was talking about.
0: Yes.
5: But the life of Jesus for the years that was missing that are not in the Bible, I haven't heard that kind of teaching in a long time where people will talk about that very subject right there, that Jesus traveled into India, traveled into the Far East and many other different places. Yeah, that was kind of refreshing to hear because most people don't know about that because we are not taught to read beyond what's been given to us. So I'd just like to say, Dr. Brown, thank you very much. That was very good to hear. And for those that may not believe or challenge, I'm going to tell you like James Anike would tell many other people, I'm going to let you struggle with it. Just go ahead and read and find out for yourself.
0: Here you go. All righty. Thank you, Brother Ahmad. We appreciate it. You too. You too. And that is all the time we have for right now. Can we make everything up, Eric? We have time to make it all up?
2: Yeah,
0: we can do it.
2: We can do it.
0: We'll be back tomorrow. Our website, praiseindy.com. Willie Moore Jr. on the radio is up next. Thanks, as always, for listening. And please be aware, some storms are coming, but nothing severe. But just be aware anyway.
2: Mm-hmm. Nothing like yesterday.
0: Ooh. Not at all. All righty. We'll see you tomorrow.
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0: also on the show, the choir that's on fire, Mr. Muhammad and S.O.B. 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
3: Hey, everybody.
2: Yes, we are still in the building holding down our brother Willie Moore Jr. as he is taking some much needed time off. He's been having a lot going on, and I think he needs to spend time with his family right now. So we are going to allow him the ability to do so.
3: Absolutely.
2: Because we're a good team.
3: I like that sound effect.
2: You
3: That's
2: do like
3: cute.
2: That? You need that?
3: I like that
2: you need
3: one.
2: Oh, my God. When we get back in 15 minutes, I have to tell you what happened this weekend. Okay. I'm not proud of it at all.
3: Oh, no.
2: And because people are messy, they're probably going to stick around to hear what happened. Okay. Right now, here's Hezekiah Walker, the Love Fellowship Choir. I'll Make It with John P. Key. All right here on the Willie Moore Jr. Show.
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0: also on the show, the choir that's on fire, Mr. Buchanan and S.O.B. 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
5: Okay, Indy, before you head out the office, let's take a look at traffic.
6: 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I-65 northbound, heavy traffic, Raymond Street to the south split. From I-465 to the south split, 7 minutes. I-65, I-70 collector northbound's heavy between the south split and Washington Street. I-74 westbound stop and go between Indiana 244 and State Road 9 from State Road 44 to I-465, 29 minutes, a 3-minute delay. 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

0: Dow Jones?
1: Hey.
0: And Forever Jones. That's like the Jackson Five right there.
1: That's correct. That is correct.
0: They're all talented.
1: Look, I love that reach. That was a good one.
0: What, the Jackson Five?
1: Yeah, of gospel? Like throwing that in there was a good touch.
0: I'm going to leave that one alone.
1: See, pause.
0: Yeah.
1: Nobody told you to do that.
0: So, no, it's okay. I had a joke, but it was inappropriate. And Cherie, you're going to get me in trouble with the Jackson
1: You're
0: family.
1: You're going to get yourself in trouble, sir.
0: I'm not
1: going
0: to do
1: Prince
0: it.
1: The Prince of Petty.
0: But
1: I didn't ask for that.
0: We do have a trending topic right now. What's going on, Cherie?
1: We do. Come on, Sparkle, sprinkles. I love it.
0: Yeah.
1: Talking about one of my favorite politicians, Governor Gavin Newsom. And he's a little upset, a little perturbed. Recently, he spoke out about the redistricting changes that are being pursued by Republican-led states, especially actions that reduce black majority districts amounts to what he's describing as Jim Crow 2.0. Stone cold racism. Take a listen to this.
2: Stone cold racism in a scale I never thought I'd see in my lifetime. Never have seen in my lifetime. It's all happening. Bring us back to a pre-1960s world. It's jaw-dropping what's happening. It was jaw-dropping what Governor Landry did. He suspended a primary election where tens of thousands of people had already voted. Why? To redistrict two districts to eliminate black representation. Anti-woke is anti-black. All these attacks on DEI, it's anti-black. Level of racism is sick. Rewriting history, censoring historical fact. This is not why our founding fathers lived and died. It was about the expansion of liberty, expansion of freedom.
1: So some of you guys may be asking D-Stone, what took him to this point? So just want to take us back a step and ground us. His comments came after the Supreme Court's Louisiana versus Callis decision, which struck down Louisiana's race-based congressional map and encouraged other red states to redraw districts. So it's very serious, and as we know, redistricting has been a big topic and a big issue over the last several months. And as we're moving through primaries and things of that nature, this is a big deal. So that's where this is coming from. After hearing what he had to say, that's very strong language. What say you, D-Stone?
0: Yeah, I would encourage him to run. No, not run away. I mean, run for president, not run away. Let's be clear. I would encourage him.
1: Our options, if he would like.
0: I would encourage him to run for president. Hallelujah. All right, listen, more on the way right here on the Willie Moore Jr.
1: Show.
0: That's all I got to say. It's the Willie Moore Jr. Show.
1: Flat out.
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5: Indy, let's take one more look at the rush hour traffic. What's the roads looking like?
6: Stop and go I-70 eastbound, West Street to the south split. I-70 westbound at Sam Jones Expressway, a medical emergency right lane's blocked. It's jammed up from Holt Road from the south split to I-465, 8 minutes. South side, I-465 westbound before Arlington. Police activity right shoulder. It's jammed up from I-74. I-74 to I-70, 14 minutes. I-65 northbound, heavy Raymond Street to the south split with road work. I-74 westbound backed up Indiana 244 to State Road 9. I'm Tom Beckwood, traffic for the Willie Moore Jr. Show on Praise AM 1310, 95.1 FM.
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0: Before on the show, the choir that's on fire, Mr. Buchanan and S.O.B. 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
1: Jesus promised he'll take care of me.
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0: Lachey Knox, Ernest Pugh, right there, right here on the Willie Moore Jr. Show. I'm having the best time ever. Shout outs going out to Sheree Nicole Live in the building.
1: Hi, guys. I love that you're having the best time because I thought it was a tired Tuesday, but it seems.
0: No, you know
1: it
0: what?
1: It seems you got some wind in your sails.
0: I'm so excited about it because coming up next hour, we're going to give you tips on how to take advantage of your tired.
1: Yes.
2: Hey, Glory!
1: When I tell you, the floodgates are going to open. We're going to free some people today.
0: I'm so excited that today we're going to tell you how to not waste your tired. The cool thing is, you're looking at social media and you're like, ooh, we are really, really tired. I am seeing people speak truth to power in ways I have never seen in my life.
1: Agreed.
0: Okay?
1: Agreed.
0: In my 40 plus years of life, I've never seen us just talking to people and saying how we really, really feel, because in the past, we only thought about how afraid we were.
1: Correct. Correct.
0: And now the fear is gone.
1: We're too tired to be afraid, which is kind of scary, but also very empowering when you think about it.
0: Mm-hmm. And we're not the only people that are tired.
1: I know y'all are
0: oh my goodness. It's so
1: like
0: good.
1: D&D
0: so,
1: Stone.
0: So I just think that it's a very, very exciting time because we are the inspiration station.
1: Yes, we are.
0: We are the inspiration show. And I just want to inspire you to stand up for yourself.
1: Mm-hmm.
0: If there's something that you're tired of, today is Tired Tuesday.
1: Yes.
0: We probably won't do this again. But today, I just want to tell you how to not waste your tired. And if you're just tuning in, that's a whole lot of tease. But I'm good with it because I'm excited for you today because I think that we're going to awake something in you.
1: Yeah, I love the alliteration. And for those who've been hanging with us all day, D-Stone mentioned a story about how he basically slammed a door in a salesman's face.
0: I didn't mean to.
1: Who was harassing him.
0: I didn't mean to.
1: And he was so tired of the harassment that he made the decision to stop it. And this is what we're talking about. We're going to bless you with the boldness to close a door that you have left open for far too long. Can I get an amen?
0: Come on, get Marvin Sapp on the phone. Lock the doors. All right, here on the Willie Moore Jr. Show.
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0: also on the show, the choir that's on fire, Mr. Buchanan and S.O.B. Get ready to shout the owls, Vincent Bohannon, S.O.B., Ricky Dillon, New G, and the Chicago Mass Choir!
1: Jesus promised he'll take care of me.
0: Plus, get the clues early that night for the opening number, a 45-member indie all-star choir directed by five of Indy's hottest choir directors together! Ricky Dillon, New Generation, Vincent Bohannon, S.O.B., the Chicago Mass Choir, and Indy Mass Choir. You get four choirs for just $59. 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
2: I can an adult have the faith to say that's my life?
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2: All right, Indy. It's time to take a look at the roads for your ride home. How's traffic looking?
3: 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Right now, heavy traffic eastbound on 70 from Harding to the south split, southbound 65. You're going to see brake lights around 21st Street to near Meridian, and then from the north split down to the south split, it's slow, gets especially heavy around Washington Street. Braking on northbound 65 from Southport Road to 465 south side, and heavy traffic from Raymond up to Washington Street as well. 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

0: The stars were out in OKC Monday night. The future of the NBA is bright. I'll discuss next on the Daily Play with Joy Taylor.
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0: This is the Daily Play with Joy Taylor. Game one of the Western Conference Finals was a movie. Tied after the first quarter, after regulation, and the first overtime, Wemby and the Spurs eventually got the job done, pulling off the game one upset in Oklahoma City, 122-115. The Defensive Player of the Year had a standout performance on offense, game-high 41 points, 24 rebounds, 3 blocks, and the Spurs limited Shai Gilgeous-Alexander, making him work hard for his 24 points and 12 assists. Alex Caruso had a huge game, major pop for the Thunder, team-high 31 points off the bench, but it was not enough to defend home court. Game 2 tips off Wednesday, but tonight, the Eastern Conference Finals tip off in New York. MSG is going to be crazy for Cavs Knicks, and I can't wait. For more on this and other top stories of the day, tune into the Daily Play with Joy Taylor at UrbanOnePodcast.com or wherever you get your podcasts.
5: Okay, Indy, before you head out the office, let's take a look at traffic.
6: Traffic solid eastbound on 70 between Harding and the south. Split I-65 looking slow heading northbound. Edgewood up to 465 south side. And then you have some brake lights from Raymond up to Washington Street. The southbound side of 65 is looking at congestion from 21st most of the way down to the south split. North side delays running east on 465 from Keystone to Allisonville Road. On the east side, southbound slows between 70 and 74 and northbound from 56th to I-69. I'm Deb Snyder with traffic for the Willie Moore Jr. Show on Praise AM 1310, 95.1 FM.
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0: today is one of the busiest primary days of 2026, with voters heading to the polls in six states, Alabama, Georgia, Idaho, Kentucky, Oregon, and Pennsylvania. One of the biggest storylines is going to be President Donald Trump's ongoing revenge campaign, is what several reports are calling it, against Republicans who have opposed him. It's going to be an interesting day. I went out and casted my vote today. I typically vote early, but this time it did not work out that way, but I got it done nonetheless. Hopefully you got it done as well. For those who have voted already today, for those who voted early, shout out to you for utilizing your voice as your vote. And for those who will vote later on today, you got a little bit of time, so get out there. Many of the polls are not closing until about 7 o'clock. So make sure that, create that time, get in that line and cast your vote. Number two, yesterday, President Donald Trump said he will hold off on a Tuesday plan to attack Iran. He noted a request from the leaders of Qatar, Saudi Arabia, and the United Arab Emirates, and he said negotiations to end the war are growing more serious. That's good to know. Trump also took to his Truth Social page to share more updates, saying he's instructed his leadership to, quote, be prepared to go forward with a full large-scale assault of Iran on a moment's notice if a deal isn't inked soon. Don't want to hear that. He also highlighted what he said was regional leaders' optimism about the potential completion of a deal that would be acceptable to the U.S. and allies in the Middle East, saying on Truth Social, quote, this deal will include, importantly, no nuclear weapons for Iran. And number three, police are investigating a deadly shooting at San Diego's largest mosque as a hate crime. Three people, including a security guard, were killed yesterday at the Islamic Center of San Diego. According to police, two teen suspects were found dead from apparent self-inflicted gunshot wounds near the scene. And police identified one of the suspects as Kane Clark. Hours before the attack, the 17-year-old's mother, you heard me right, 17 years old, told police her son and car were missing along with three weapons. Law enforcement has also reported hate speech was found on one of the weapons. And in addition to that, a suicide note that contained writings about racial pride was also found at the scene. Again, these are updates and stories and news pegs that I hate to bring to you all's attention. I absolutely despise it. It makes me sick. It makes me unsettled. And it further asserts that there is a serious issue with mental health and race in this country. And so we have to continue to be vigilant. We have to continue to be prayerful, and we have to be mindful for the families that are grieving today as a result of this heinous hate crime. Our prayers are certainly with you here at the Willie Mo Jr. Show. But let's talk about it. Police are investigating a deadly shooting at San Diego's largest mosque as a hate crime. Want to chat about that? We can. Or if you want to weigh in on yesterday, President Donald Trump saying he will, quote, hold off on a plan to attack Iran. But we got to hold on as hard as we can and pray as well that that continues until a permanent plan is in place for peace. Want to chat about that? We can. Or if you want to weigh in on voting, it's today. A lot of voters are heading to the polls in six states, which include Alabama, Georgia, Idaho, Kentucky, Oregon, and Pennsylvania. The people are out here casting their votes. It's one of the biggest primaries of 2026. Did you vote? Are you voting or not? Let's talk about it. Hit me up. Instagram and or X, formerly known as Twitter. The handle is at @Sharie_Nicole, @SHARI_NYCOLE.
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0: also on the show, the choir that's on fire, Mr. Buchanan and S.O.B. Get ready to shout the owls, Vincent Bohannon, S.O.B., Ricky Dillon, New G, and the Chicago Mass Choir!
1: Jesus promised he'll take care of me.
0: 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Ricky Dillon, New Generation, Vincent Bohannon, S.O.B., the Chicago Mass Choir, and Indy Mass Choir. You get four choirs for just $59. 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
2: Looking at some heavy traffic along eastbound 70 between Harding and the South Split. You're also packed from Rural to Emerson, where a center and a right center lane are closed because of an accident. 65 heading northbound, looking heavy up from Raymond to the South Split. You are slow on the southbound side from State Road 267 to 71st. And it looks like, again, between 29th and the South Split. On 465 southbound, there's a stall at Brookville Road on the east side. It's blocking a right lane, and traffic is heavy from 70. I'm Deb Snyder with traffic for the Willie Moore Jr. Show on Praise AM 1310, 95.1 FM.
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1: All right, Indy. It's time to take a look at the roads for your ride home. How's traffic looking?
2: Eastbound 70, real solid from Harding to the south split, and then packed again around Rural to Emerson, where a crash blocks three right lanes. North 65 has stop and go from Raymond up to the south split. Southbound's heavy between 21st and the north split. Then a little bit of congestion off and on after that to the south split. On the north side, eastbound 465 breaks Westfield to Allisonville, and westbound from Westfield to 865. That is on the brakes as well. I'm Deb Snyder with traffic for the Willie Moore Jr. Show on Praise AM 1310, 95.1 FM.
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10: 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Wednesdays, we have 11 a.m. prayer, 12 noon and 7 p.m. Bible studies, as well as our youth program at 6 p.m. Every first Saturday of the month is face-down prayer from 10 a.m. to 11 a.m. Our prayer is that you are enlightened, encouraged, and enriched through the powerful, infallible Word of God. How shall they hear without a preacher? And how shall they preach except they be sent? 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
11: Psalm 95, verse 6. The Bible says, oh, come, let us worship. And bow down, let us kneel before the Lord, our Maker. That's real easy. Let's say it together one time. Ready? Let's go. Oh, come, let us worship. And bow down, let us kneel before the Lord, our Maker. I want to tag this text simply, let us worship. Tell everybody on your roll, let us worship. I want everybody, don't just say it. I want everybody to hear that. Let us worship. Let us worship. Tell somebody, let us worship. Let us worship. Father, touch me now to deliver this to your people. They didn't come to receive from me. They came to hear from you, God. Now, please make my tongue the pen of a ready writer. Make this preaching task real easy under your power, under your anointing, under your touch in the name of the Lord Jesus Christ. Somebody came to be really delivered today, really loose today. Lord, loose them in the name of Jesus. Oh, God, we praise you right now for what you're doing and what you're going to do. In the name of Jesus, we pray. Amen and amen. Let us worship. Not only is God the author of our salvation, he's also the author of how we worship. He's the architect. He wants us to worship in a certain way. Are y'all hearing me? He's the author of how we deliver our worship to him, how we offer our worship to him. Our worship to God ushers us into the presence of God. The author, the architect of our worship, he gave us the way we should worship. He says, oh, come, let us worship and bow down. Let us kneel before the Lord, our maker. This text is a divine call to the posture and the practice and the purpose of worship. Are y'all hearing me today? It informs us of who God is. Number one, he says, our maker, and what our hearts should long to do is bow down before our maker, our God, our King, the one who created us, the one who breathed into us the breath of life, and we became living souls. In fact, he breathed into us again today. Y'all sitting there like you ain't got no breath. He gave us life again on today. The writer starts off by saying, oh, come. That suggests that we should be invited in his presence to bring worship to God. God calls us to himself to worship. Watch this. I need you to understand. He calls us, Minister Green, to himself. Amen. Some of y'all need a praise leader and a worship leader, but when I entered his gates, I did not just enter them here. I entered his gates before I got here. Are y'all hearing what I'm saying? Amen. He invites us to come worship, to come be in his presence. He himself invites us. We need to respond to God's call. This worship is communal. He says, oh, come, let us worship. It is an overflow of our hearts in love with God and our love to God. How many love him in here today? A true worshiper's heart is not driven by performance, amen, or preference or personality. It's all about God. What do you mean, Pastor? It ain't about me up here trying to push you into worship or anybody else telling you to lift your hands and bow down before the Lord and open your mouth and say this and say that. Amen. Something down in my heart ought to just want to be in the presence of God. Something down in my heart ought to just want to sing praises to God. Something down in my heart ought to want to bow down before him. After all, when you go to a court of law, they tell you to stand when the judge comes in. Why? Because the judge has authority, but ain't nobody got more authority than Jesus. And they want you to respect the judge. And if you don't stand, they're going to arrest you. Y'all ain't going to hear me up in here, but nobody has to tell me how to worship my God and reverence my God when it is a love for him that comes from my heart. Is there anybody in here that has a love for God down on the inside of your heart that nobody has to pump and prime you? You don't even have to start thinking of the goodness of Jesus and all he's done. You already have something bubbling down on the inside for him just waking you up this morning, because somebody did not get up this morning. Somebody just got unplugged from a breathing machine. Somebody just got murdered. Somebody just got raped. Somebody just went to jail. I wish I had somebody in here that can say, I am thankful for all he's done for me, and I'm grateful that I can get in his presence and I can come boldly in his presence. I don't have to be blocked by no man, no woman,
12: no boy, no girl. He don't charge me $50 an hour to see him. I wish I had somebody that know how wonderful of a privilege it is to enter into his gates with thanksgiving and in his courts with prayer. Open your mouth and bless his name. Look at a neighbor and say, I come to worship him. I come to praise him. I come to give him glory. Why? Because he's worthy. I need to slow down here. And so, brothers and sisters, my heart is driven by how wonderful he's been to me. Watch this. There's a posture. He says, let us bow down. Let us kneel. The psalmist uses physical languages to describe our spiritual surrender. Bowing and kneeling are acts of humility. So why are we bowing and why are we kneeling? Because we're doing it before our God. We're doing it before our Maker. We're doing it before our King. Look at the neighbor and say, he's worthy. He's worthy. I don't mind bowing before God. You don't ever have to bow at my feet. You don't have to ever have to kneel before me. Even if you try that, I say, get up, man. I ain't God. Don't do that. I don't want God's glory. Don't put me on no pedestal. I don't want that. I don't need that. That might turn some bishops on and some pastors on, but you don't have to do that with me. I want you to do that before the God you serve, the God that put breath in your body, the God that woke you up this morning, the God that gave you activity of your limbs, the God that gave you, clothed you in your right mind. Some people sitting around somewhere, they don't even know their own name. But if you know your name today, if you know how to think, if you know directions from here to your house, in walking or driving, y'all ain't talking up in here. You ain't senile. You don't have dementia. You don't have Alzheimer's. You ought to think, hey, yeah. You ought to think of the things that other people are going through. And you're not going through it. Stop murmuring and stop complaining and give God some glory. Come on, give him some glory in this house. Hallelujah. I feel my help on the way. We need to bow and kneel before God. He fearfully and wonderfully made us. He shaped us in his own image and after his own likeness. Our Maker knows our innermost being, and worship should be our response when we know who God is. He's not just a Maker. He's our Maker. He made me. He molded me. He put activity in my limbs. He gave me breath. He opened my eyes. Y'all ain't saying nothing to me. He created me in his image and after his likeness. Hallelujah. He's my Maker. That presents personal and powerful worship for somebody who thought so much of us. It's not just a song we sing. It's a life we live. Worship him in the beauty of holiness. What did you come here today for? Why are you here today? Did you come to see what somebody's wearing? Did you come to get caught up on the latest gossip? Did you come to murmur and complain? Did you come to just sit down and relax? I need 8 of you to jump up and shout, the devil is a liar. I come to worship God. Hallelujah. And so, my brothers and sisters, we must worship him on his terms and not our terms. When we worship God the way we want, we begin to have personal preferences with some things that leads our focus to other things. But I stop by to tell you, when we worship God, our focus, Minister Woodson, should be on God and God alone. In fact, tap your neighbor and tell your neighbor, you cool, I like you, I love you, you my brother, you my sister, but my focus ain't on you. My focus ain't on the choir. My focus ain't on the musicians. My focus ain't on the ushers. My focus ain't on the bishop. My focus ain't on who's here and who's not here. I feel like preaching. My focus is on God and God alone. Is there anybody in here that came to focus on glory? Focus on Jesus. Focus on the healer. Focus on the deliverer. I wish I had a chance. Focus on the deliverer. If you focus on the one that can heal you, I guarantee you today, and I'm not lying, I feel it in the spirit right now. If you focus on the one that can heal you, before you leave this church today, you will be healed. I just heard the Holy Ghost tell me to tell you, focus on the healer. Don't worry about nobody else around you. Don't worry about what's surrounding you. Focus on the healer. Focus on the deliverer. Focus on the one that can make a way. Do I have anybody that believes that? Open your mouth and shout, I'm focusing on glory. Because when I get in his glory, when I get in his presence, when I get in worship, I know he can do it. Clap your hands and give God praise. Clap your hands one more time and give God praise. I stopped by to tell you, true worship should be centered on the one we worship in. His name is Jesus. That's why Jesus said in the 4th chapter of John, verse 24, we must worship him in spirit and in truth. This means worship comes from the heart of every true believer. It's from my heart. Hallelujah. It's a wonderful thing. Some people you'll never get in their presence. Some people don't even want to be bothered with you. But God says, come unto me, all ye that labor and are heavy laden. I know what you're going through. Come on in my presence. Is there anybody here that came to get in his presence? Our worship is essential to our relationship with God, and is reserved for God only. Worship is an encounter with God. I come for an encounter today. I'm sick and tired of coming to church. It's the same routine, the same old thing. This at this hour, this at this moment, that at that moment. I stopped by to tell you, I'm looking for church unusual, not church as usual. Is there anybody here that still believes God can heal you? Is there anybody here that still believes God can raise up the dead? Is there anybody here that still believes God can open blinded eyes? Is there anybody in here that still believes God can get people that are crippled to walk out of here without their crutches? Is there anybody in here? What are you saying, Golda? I'm simply saying we need to charge the atmosphere with the presence of God. And in the presence of God, anything can happen. Great. Miracles can happen. Wonders can happen. Healing can take place. I thought I was in the right church. Oh, anything can happen when we charge the presence of God. For in the presence of the Lord is the fullness of joy. And at his right hand are pleasures forevermore. Pleasures of healing, pleasures of blessing, pleasures of deliverance. Open your mouth and help me preach and shout glory. Hallelujah. I stop by to tell you, the word worship comes from an old English word, worship. Worship denotes the worthiness of the one receiving the special honor. So then our worship is praise to God because he's worthy. I need about 20 of y'all to shout he's worthy. Y'all didn't say it loud enough. Shout he's worthy. This time I want you to act like a preacher and shout he's worthy. Y'all didn't say it because God deserves our worship because he's worthy. And when you look back at the history of worship, you'll find that when God set his people apart, they had some specific requirements for worship. And they met at the temple where the presence of the Lord dwelt. Later during the time time of Herod's and the reign of the Roman Jewish people were scattered. They could not all make it to the temple and the synagogues to worship, but that did not stop their worship. In in 33 AD, there was a shift. A time came where worship was no longer practiced in a certain mountain or in a certain place or a certain building. Worship was no longer something that happened at a place, but something that happened in the hearts of believers. Y'all remember that woman of the well that ran into Jesus?

chapter. She said, the woman said unto him, sir, I perceive that you are a prophet. Our fathers, they worshipped in the mountains. And you say that in Jerusalem is the place where men ought to worship. Jesus said to that woman, woman, believe me, the hour is coming. Y'all ain't getting this, because some of y'all got to wait till the next conference to worship. He said, the hour is coming when ye shall neither worship in the mountain nor in Jerusalem. Worship the Father. Ye worship, ye know not what we ought to worship for. Salvation is of the Jews, but the hour cometh, and now is, when the true worshipers, somebody shout, I'm a true worshiper. When the true worshipers, I didn't hear nobody. When the true worshipers shall worship the Father in spirit and in truth, for the Father seeketh such to worship him. Look at your neighbor and point at him and say, the Father is seeking you. He wants some worship today. Y'all ain't looking and saying nothing. That's the wrong neighbor. Tell somebody else. The Father is seeking you out. He wants you to personally worship him in spirit and in truth. Hallelujah. God guided them by the true ways to worship. Don't be like the Pharisees. When Jesus told them in Matthew, the 15th chapter, this people honor me with their lips, but their hearts are far from me. Worship is vain, empty existence. The very essence of worship is when it comes from your heart. God knows whether you're just making noise or you got it from your heart. God knows whether you're just trying to be seen and putting your flesh on display, or if it's from your heart. God knows if you're just trying to impress somebody, or if it's from, I wish I had somebody that know how to say amen, or if it's from your heart. God knows if you're just trying to be cute, or if it's from your heart. When worship planning becomes a method that pleases man, we bring worship before God. Hallelujah. That's authorized by God. In Leviticus, the 10th chapter, we read of two men, and I'm almost through. Two men, Nadab and Abihu. Amen. They sons of Aaron. They did not understand that worship was not about their own desires. Look at somebody saying, it ain't about your desires. You ain't just worship him so you can get something back from him. You worship him because you love him. Instead of trusting God and worshiping him on his terms, they worship God on their own terms. Hallelujah. They offered unauthorized fire behind the Lord. Strange fire is what the Bible says. Unauthorized fire. Some people in the church, and I'm almost through, some people in the church have unauthorized praise, unauthorized fire, unauthorized worship. God ain't thinking about your so-called worship. If you go right out of here and your life ain't changed, if you go right out of here after shouting all over the place and you don't live holy and righteous, unauthorized fire, unauthorized praise, unauthorized worship, strange fire, strange worship, strange, I wish I had the right church here, strange praise. Look at somebody shout, the devil is a liar. My worship is authorized because my worship is to Jesus. Have I got a right witness here? The author and the finisher of my faith. Their praise and their worship was not authorized by God. But I stopped by to tell you, when we do not understand that worship is not about an audience of people, my worship is about an audience of one, me, my worship to God. I don't care if you don't like my noise, I'll get louder. Y'all ain't hear me. Blind Bartimaeus, he heard about Jesus being in town. I might as well get out of here now. He heard about Jesus being in town. The powers that be, the Sidditi folk, they kept telling him, be quiet, man. We got some dignitaries in our group. Don't make no noise. Jesus is the man.

be around here making all that noise, but he heard the healer was in town. So from his own heart, he said, Jesus, thou son of David, have mercy on me. They said, be quiet. He got louder. Y'all ain't hear me. I don't know about you, but I like to get screeched the devil's ears. I'll get louder before I get silent. Touch your neighbor and tell your neighbor, you need to get louder before you get silent. And I don't care who looks at you funny. That man, he needed something from God. If you need something from God, you ought to learn how to worship. Open your mouth like blind Bartimaeus and say, Jesus, thou son of David, have mercy on me. The man got louder. They kept telling him to shut up. Keep your mouth shut. And Jesus went to where he was, opened his eyes. He went home seeing. Is there anybody here? You didn't catch that whole thing. That know when you get in his presence, when you believe him, he will come to you and see what you want. Who's this worshiping me? Who's this praising in me? What do you need? Whatever it is you need, I got you. I'm giving you open eyes today. Whatever it is you need, I got you. If you need healing, y'all still ain't hear me. If you learn how to worship, he's coming where you are. He'll take care of your business. Have I got a witness? Win. We did not understand worship. It's not about us. It's about Jesus. He'll come where you are. When we think about God, he informs us how to worship, how to bow down. No wonder the songwriter said, all to Jesus I surrender, all to him I freely give. I will ever love and trust him, in his presence daily live. When I come to him, I gotta surrender all, surrender my problems, surrender my trouble, surrender my messed up life, surrender my habits, surrender my struggles. I know you don't have none, but give him everything and worship him. Do I have anybody in the temple today that came to surrender, that came to give God your all in all? He says in the text, as I finish on here, oh, come, just look at somebody and make a gesture. Oh, come. That's what God is doing. Oh, come. Let us worship. And oh, come. Let us bow down. Let us kneel before the Lord, our Maker. Is there anybody that came to bow down? Is there anybody that came to kneel? Is there anybody that came to worship? I can't tell by looking at you. Hallelujah. Look like some of y'all just came to sit. But I came to worship. I came to lift him. I came to praise him. They used to sing a song. I don't know what you come to do, but I come to praise the Lord. I come to clap my hands. I come to lift my voice. I come to stomp my feet. I come to leap for joy. I come to dance before my Savior. Is there anybody that know you owe God some worship in this house? Is there anybody?

0: 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The devil is a liar. Worship! Worship! Bow before him. Bow your heart. Bow your mind.
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4: 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Hey!

0: In the choir stand. Where is that? In the choir stand. Where it at?
1: In the choir stand. Where it at?
0: Hey!
1: In the choir stand.
0: Eddie, I want to go back to that. Gotta keep watching.
1: In the choir stand. Where it at?
0: Do that break. One, two. Ready, you do it. Hey.

0: It's in the choir set, baby. 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Where you at, choir members? God bless you. Oh, yeah. Praise.
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0: All right. 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I feel it.
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0: also on the show, the choir that's on fire, Mr. Buchanan and S.O.B. 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